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Yeah. 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
1: This is your Buzz Around Town. 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Wednesday, Night of Malice at the Cobra. 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

Some people paint. Others yell at referees on TV while sitting on the couch in gym shorts. We just do this. 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
1: 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Jared James Nichols brings raw, blues-drenched rock and roll to life with his gritty vocals, explosive stage presence, and signature pickless guitar style. 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

0: Metro Locals only artist this week, Jared James Nichols, with his song Running Hot. Since his breakout debut, Jared James Nichols has built a reputation as one of the most electrifying guitarists and performers of his generation. Catch Jared James Nichols live at the Basement East on Wednesday, June 10th. 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

0: Every Tuesday, 1029 The Buzz is showing off its perfect pair. 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

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Equipment that can quickly warn you during emergencies is being tested. If this had been an actual emergency, official messages would have followed the alert tone. This concludes this test of the emergency alert system.

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1: Evolution? I just don't understand, and I will never, ever be able to learn how, if we came from apes, then why do we still have apes? I don't. What do you mean? Yeah. We evolved, but some of them didn't. But I believe in it. And then we don't watch apes evolve into humans in our lifetime. I've never seen an ape slowly evolve.
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Some people paint. Others yell at referees on TV while sitting on the couch in gym shorts. We just do this. 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
1: If you close your eyes and think of me, what am I wearing?
2: 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Or sometimes I picture you, I could picture you in a suit too.
3: I go straight to overalls, yeah. No t-shirt.
2: You're pretty easy.
1: For me.
3: Yeah, and I feel like it was before you knew you needed glasses, so you're just a little cross-eyed because you're trying hard to see.
1: Do I have a piece of hay in my mouth?
3: Yeah.
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4: Yeah, exactly.

0: 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Free Beer, one of the hosts, yesterday. As a parent, this is not a big deal. You've experienced this, no doubt, if you have kids of a certain age. But it still is a bit of an internal eye roll when you see it. I walk out the door, and there I see in the garage, many boxes have been pulled out of the recycling.
1: Uh-huh. Okay.
0: There's random wood and some tools on the ground. Mm-hmm. And the first thing I hear is, we're making structures for Herman.
2: Structures?
1: For Herman.
0: Herman is our cat who spends, during the summer months, most of his time hunting critters and outside.
1: Yeah.
0: But if he's inside,
1: he's mostly structureless.
0: He's been structureless.
1: Yeah. Okay. Well,
0: I don't get that he has expressed a lot of concern, but now there are random boxes with various things propped up inside of them or next to them in the yard. And how long do I have to leave them there? Because they look ridiculous.
2: Oh, you got to leave them forever.
0: Mm hmm. Probably. Yeah.
2: Because
0: probably. One is, I enjoyed the labeling. One's an apartment.
1: Oh.
0: One's his forest home.
3: Oh, cool. Okay. He's got
0: he's rich.
1: That's pretty cool.
0: Wow. He is elite, this pretty black cool. and white cat.
2: So how far apart are his apartment and his forest home?
0: Not that far, Steve, but that makes for a shorter commute.
2: We're talking like 30 feet?
0: Yeah.
2: Okay.
0: That's actually pretty close.
1: Okay. Yeah. All right.
0: A little more than a three-pointer.
2: Look, he might get tired.
0: He might. He also has a spa. And I said, what makes it a spa? And they said, we put a water bowl in there.
1: Hmm.
0: I go, that could be his bar. He's probably going to drink it. No, he's going to lay in the water.
2: Yeah, come on.
0: Okay, God, you don't have to answer like I'm stupid. P.S. That cat is never going to lay in water on purpose.
3: Cats notoriously love laying in water.
0: Yes.
2: There's nothing a cat loves more than getting a bath.
0: Everybody always says, sure, hey, you know what that cat does that reminds me of a black lab? Lay in water.
1: Yeah.
0: So, yeah, he's rich with structures.
2: Living his best life.
0: Yeah.
2: Good for him.
0: When I let him in this morning at 4:10, he did not emerge from a structure before he came in. So.
2: Did he have his nails done, though?
0: Yeah, he looks tight. He's got it.
1: Okay.
2: Good morning, I'm Steve. And guys, I have to brag for a minute because lately, I've just been rolling in cash.
3: Oh, you have?
2: I've been flush with cash. People are just giving me money left and right.
1: Yeah, is that right?
2: Yeah, maybe 6 months ago, I got an email saying that, I don't know, I was part of some class action lawsuit because of a privacy leak from the company that I used to get my health insurance from.
0: Mm.
2: And there was a big settlement that was happening. So I kept that email because it had the claim number in it.
1: Okay, yeah.
2: And every now and then, if I came across that email, I'd be like, oh, let me copy and paste that claim number into the little tracking website. And
0: so you could see how rich you were going to be.
2: So I could see how rich I was going to be. Well, it never really updated.
1: Makes sense. Yeah.
2: But I got a check in the mail last week.
1: Okay.
2: And I might be leaving because I'm now $44 richer.
3: Well,
1: Man.
2: Because of a data breach.
0: It makes it almost worth it to have had your information stolen at that.
2: Yeah,
1: for the real hassle of it.
2: Well, especially from my health insurance company, because I've basically made back all the money that I paid them now.
3: Oh, yes. Definitely. It's only like $1 a month.
1: Oh, yeah.
2: Well, then last week,
1: having a second job.
2: Last week, I started getting emails about a Facebook class action lawsuit that I was a part of.
3: What?
2: And I must have opted in at some point, because yesterday I got the email saying that my settlement had been deposited.
0: Oh, wow.
2: $7.31.
0: Oh my God, are you going to have to get a new bank for richer people?
2: Yeah.
3: Stick to the 1%.
2: That was from the Facebook Consumer Privacy User Profile Litigation Settlement.
1: You should try to get a hold of Warren Buffett so you invest the right way.
2: Yeah.
1: So that's a lot of riches
2: between
1: for one man.
2: Between my health insurance and Facebook, I got like $52.
0: Mm-hmm. Dang.
2: Mm-hmm.
3: Nice job, Steve.
1: Thank you. Stuff.
2: Does everyone else opt into them immediately?
3: No.
0: I like to reserve my right to sue in case I want to bring my own individual lawsuit against Facebook for their privacy mining.
2: No, anytime I get an email saying, did you buy a blah, blah, blah between the years of 1996 and current? Yeah, sure did.
0: I'm still waiting on that big tuna recall that we all signed up for 15 years ago.
1: Yeah. I never did see any of that rich tuna money.
2: Was that from Chicken of the Sea?
1: Yeah, I think so, yeah.
0: Yep.
2: Yeah. So opt into everything, guys.
1: See, whenever I get those, I go, well, this is just another person that I don't know that's probably going to steal my data, too. So, nah, I'm good.
2: Yeah.
0: That's exactly why I don't sign up.
1: I'm fine. I'll live.
3: Good morning. I'm Kelly. And last night, I got to go listen to one of my favorite authors, and I felt like a fangirl, which is always such a weird feeling when you're, like, close enough to go and talk to someone. And they're also sitting very casually talking on stage, so it seems more approachable than a concert or something.
0: Yes.
3: But the author is Kristen Hanna, and she was here for a really cool event that I'm actually going to talk more about that than the author herself. Because if you need good books, go read Kristen Hanna books, literally any of them. They're so good. But the event itself was put on by the local library here, and they were originally going to do it at a school. And within like 15 seconds, all 1,200 people they could have fit in this school auditorium were, that space was taken. So then they were like, oh, we need a bigger venue. And then the other venue that they got was too small because then they sold out another 1,000 seats. Whoa. Y'all, there were over 10,000 people meeting this author last night.
0: 10,000?
3: I kid you not. I think it was well over 10,000 because they do this funny intro video that like kind of encourages you to go to the library. And it was cute. It was this woman walks in, goes up to the library front desk and says, or the librarian and says, hey, do you have a copy of Kristen Hanna's The Women, which is her most recent publication? It's about the Vietnam War. It's fantastic. She's like, oh yeah, we have an express copy right here. And then this other woman walks in and goes, hey, do you have 12 copies for my book club? And she goes, we've got a book club bag so you can reserve every book you need for all the people in your book club with enough time for the library. Really cool. And then this woman walks in and she goes, hi, do you have 10,157 copies of The Women by Kristen Hanna? And the librarian picks up the phone, calls the head of the library, like their manager. I forget what his title is, director. And she's like, we're going to need a bigger venue. And then they come out and it's at this arena here, which is cool. Dang. But you know, they had to put that together and edit it before the venue. Everybody was at the venue last night. And as I noticed, like I was sharing this in one of our local updates, when I had reserved my seats, because I didn't find out about it until yesterday, there was only 25 seats left. And I thought, oh my God, I got this just in time. They continued to open up more and more seats because so many people registered for this event. So I would not be surprised if it was more like somewhere between 10 and 15,000.
0: That's insane.
3: It was insane. The main fishbowl of the arena completely filled, and then the top started filling in too, and people were sitting up there. That's how many people were there last night.
0: That's nuts.
3: It was so cool. So if you really and truly, if you're looking for a new author, Kristen Hanna is fantastic.
0: Was it? It was free?
3: Completely free. That's the other thing. Completely free. And I think there were maybe like two boys there.
1: I was gonna say, probably. So I saw some of the video of this and I went, oh my God, if you were a single guy and weren't at this, you're stupid.
3: Yeah,
1: look at all the chicks.
3: It was so many people. It was really, really cool. So it was neat to see them too, because I thought she was gonna do a deep dive on the book, and I loved the book The Women. But they actually talked more about their friendship, because she was there with her friend Megan Chance, who's also an author. And they've been each other's editors kind of in their own way, like more of a friendly, hey, anything goes when we're editing each other. And listening to them talk to each other, I imagine it's when people go and see our live shows and we're just kind of like shooting the crap on stage. People enjoy seeing that more than like the funny games we put on, which are improv games, and those are fun too. But when people actually get to see us talking about, hey, this is what happened before the show, or this is what happened when we traveled, that's essentially what their hour and a half long conversation was. And it was lovely. I was just sitting there listening to two best friends talk. And one of them happens to be an author I've read like 10 books from.
0: Now, are you going to buy the other author?
3: Yeah, my friend actually bought a signed copy of her book last night. And I had a copy of her book previously that I lost in my divorce. And they had a copy of it there. So I was like, I'm going to buy this again. Yes. So we're going to switch those books out once she's read the other one.
0: Yeah, that's insane. 10,000 people, more than 10,000.
3: Yeah, it was good. So
2: on
3: them crazy.
2: On a random Tuesday night too.
3: I know.
1: Yeah,
3: I know.
0: And all word of mouth. I mean, I'm sure they advertised it to a degree, but it's not like there were billboards around town or anything,
3: but through the library too at that. And they did a Q&A at the end, and they asked about like, how has the library been influential in your life? And the author, Megan Chance, talked about growing up in the library, and Kristen Hanna, which I didn't know, moved around a lot like I did as a kid. And one of the first things her mom would always do was go get them a library card. So mm-hmm. she kind of had a home base and a library, which I thought was a really neat way to just incorporate, well, the library and everything, but also a personal story. So, like, support your local library. They do cool stuff.
0: That's pretty wild.
2: That gives me a little bit of hope.
3: I know, right?
0: Weirdly, yeah. You know? I agree.
1: Yeah. Well, it's one of those things where you think nobody does it anymore. Or, like, not nearly as many people read books. You know, it's like, yeah. Well, there's so many other options. You go, oh, my God.
3: Everybody reads.
1: Well, at least 10,000 people read books here, apparently. Yeah.
0: So that's a lot. That's a lot good. For anything.
3: And that's for two authors. That's for two authors. It wasn't like it was some big book sale event. And they had two local bookstores there, which was really neat. And you could buy signed copies of said books. But it was for two authors. It was so cool.
1: Yeah, the library game here is pretty strong. I know they had built a brand new library in the town I lived in. And it's pretty big. And
3: beautiful.
1: I was like, they're building a new library? That seems a little weird. It's not that big of a town. And that place is always full. Mm-hmm. It's always packed.
3: Yeah. Mm-hmm.
1: I go, damn, that's awesome.
3: And the Libby app, too, is like a game changer for libraries. So download the Libby app because you can get books on the app and you can listen to Audible or audiobooks on the app, too. For free.
1: Pretty
3: All
1: awesome.
3: You have to do is sign up for a library card. So cool.
1: Jeez. Then they got my info.
2: Mm-hmm. Yeah.
1: Oh, you're part of where I am.
2: Then you're part of a class action lawsuit and you're making bank like me.
1: I don't want people to know that I can read.
0: Yeah. Steve's going to start signing up for everything just in hopes that they steal his info. I'm going to retire $7 in a class action suit at a time. Actually, that might be all of our retirement plans.
1: It might be. Yeah. I don't know.
0: You know,
1: it mm-hmm. might be.
0: I mean, if that stock match doesn't come through.
2: Yeah.
0: I don't think it is. What'd you leave in your hot car? Ever left something in there and you're like, well, that's ruined.
4: Oh, yeah.
1: I know you have.
0: Yes, I have.
1: It's one of my first memories of you.
0: Yeah. Hey, do you want to ride? Yeah. Sit by my melted cassettes in the back of this Ford Escort.
1: Oh, you have Back in Black? Yeah. And it's more the shape of a CD now than a cassette.
0: Hey, there's my Puddle of the Razor's Edge by AC/DC.
1: Yeah.
0: Mm. Hank Williams Jr.'s greatest hits.
1: Mm-mm. Back window is a bad spot.
0: Whoops. That's on the way next. Back in a moment, it is the Free Beer and Hot Wings Show.
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1: I'll never forget the day I found out you were a beet door man.
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1: What was the print on it?
2: Beads.
1: You have such a punchable face sometimes.
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3: Yeah, I guess so.
1: The evolution of the bead door. 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
2: 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So one of the banes of my existence is... when the kids decide to open their snacks on the way home from school. In fact, we've said no snacks on the way home from school because it's a mile and a half.
3: Mm-hmm.
2: It's a quick ride. You didn't eat them at school. You're not starving. You can eat them when you get home. You can have a snack from the pantry and have that snack tomorrow, whatever you want.
3: Mm-hmm.
2: For the most part. But they do it. You know, they're starving. In the end, it's not really a fight worth fighting.
3: No.
4: No.
2: But one of them, I now know, had opened and taken, looked like one bite of like a granola bar, protein bar that was coated in a layer of chocolate.
3: Oh, no. Yep.
2: And it looked like a raccoon had diarrhea in the back seat of the car when I saw it yesterday. Because it had sat in the sun this probably several days because school got out last week.
3: Mm-hmm.
2: So several days in the sun, and it wasn't until I went back there to put something in the car that I went, oh, that's there.
3: Yeah, and the last three or so have been like the hottest we've had so far.
2: Just
5: been marinating in there.
2: But it did. It took me back to college. I had a hatchback Ford Escort, and I had cassettes were still a thing. CDs were, that was the transition time. I had a bunch of cassettes, and I left them in the back window. And Hot Wings and our other roommate got in the car when I first moved in with them my sophomore year. And they said, hey, what music you got? They opened it and it looked like they were all wavy and bent because they had been melting in the back seat.
1: Mm.
3: Yeah. We went back to school in August. You can imagine.
2: Mm-hmm.
5: Why'd you leave them in the back window?
2: Someone rode in the back seat and put them up there.

0: and then I didn't bring them back and put them in a shaded spot.
1: Because I did, you know, I've rode with
0: mine. I basically
1: mine.
0: Made shrinky dinks, if you remember those.
1: I rode with mine underneath my elbow, like any good person would do. Like, they were my armrest.
0: That was your armrest?
1: Yeah.
0: Oh, because you had a bench seat in your Ford Ranger.
1: It was, it was like it had the flip-down armrest, but my book of CDs fit perfectly right underneath the armrest.
0: That was a great thing. Great design by whoever made that.
2: Mm-hmm.
0: Is it always music CDs and cassettes?
1: We've seen those stories before about how people will leave a bottle of water in their cup holder, and then the sun will reflect off of it, and it's like...
0: Starts a fire?
1: Yeah, because of the shape of the bottle, it'll reflect it or something and aim a laser beam of light at something, and then their entire car just melts.
2: Yeah, I didn't start a fire, but my worst one was a bottle of sunscreen or suntan lotion. I don't know which one it was, but it wasn't like a spray bottle. It was, you know, the kind that, you know, you open up the end and squeeze or whatever, and it just got so hot in there that the pressure, it blew the top off and shot sunscreen all over the back of the car. That's hard to clean. Smelled like coconuts for a long time, though.
1: That's good.
2: Yeah.
0: Can of soda in the winter.
3: Yeah.
0: If you live in an area where it freezes. Can's not so bad.
1: Didn't Tommy do that this year?
0: Did he?
1: Didn't... I thought Tommy left something.
0: Oh, yeah,
1: something.
0: Where you're like, you better go get that, right?
4: Yeah, yeah. I left a 2-liter in there, but it didn't explode. But it did freeze.
2: You were lucky,
0: The real scourge was back when glass bottles for soda. Because those didn't expand and then leak out a little. They exploded.
2: Yeah.
0: Those were
2: broke.
0: Those were nasty. Yeah.
3: My roommate left some kind of plant in her car that had bugs in it.
0: And oh, no.
3: One of the bugs hatched, little baby bugs.
4: Oh,
3: and those baby bugs were everywhere. And then I think they like froze over the winter and then hatched again here in the warmer weather.
0: Oh, no.
3: I don't know. They were back in the car, though.
2: Yeah, she needs to put a bug bomb in there.
3: I know. And just let it go off. Yeah.
1: Or just give up.
3: Yeah, true.
1: Pull the windows up. Maybe dump a cup of water in there so there's a little bit of moisture. Put the windows up and then just throw it.
2: They might thrive in that, though.
1: I know. It'll be like its own.
2: A terrarium.
3: Habitat for it.
1: Yeah. You ever see the video of that guy that he had this big glass? It was like a glass vase or almost like something that you'd see somebody conducting a science experiment, like a big beaker. And it was like, I think it was like 50 years ago, he put some dirt and a couple of seeds in it and then dumped a little bit of water in it and then corked it, sealed it. And it's just been thriving.
0: Created an ecosystem.
1: Since. Yeah, it's been thriving ever since.
0: Really?
1: Yeah.
0: Dang. This one, I'm a stand-up comedian. I used to use those pens that are erasable ink. It was convenient for changing up bits. Well, I left my entire joke notebook in my car, and it turns out the ink isn't erased by the eraser. It's erased by the heat created from the friction of the eraser, and all my bits were gone. A complete empty notebook.
2: Oh,
3: didn't
2: no.
3: Did that happen to you one time?
0: It did. I had I do my notes for college football or any of the football games I do with that erasable ink for that same reason. And we were doing a game at Alabama, and at kickoff, it was supposed to be a downpour, and we used to sit outside. And most of the time, it doesn't rain during games, but this one, it was going to. So we went to the local Kinko's or FedEx store, I guess, and I ran my notes for LSU through the laminator. And when it came out, there were no notes on it. And I thought, I can't believe I just laminated my spare set. I guess I'll do that was a waste of money. So then I go to get the one that's the one with the notes, because I always take an extra set just in case something happens. And I look, and that one's blank too. And I'm like, I don't understand how, you know, that like where you just, your brain can't.
1: Yep.
0: How could this, what? I just did the notes. And then I realized that heat did it.
2: Oh no.
0: So we were staying at a Residence Inn, and I read online that if you put it in the freezer, the ink will come back.
3: What?
0: So I put it in the freezer, 11 by 17 note cards, thick paper.
1: Just like roll them up and stick them in there.
0: I can't roll them, Steve. That'll be warped for the game. They had to be as flat as possible.
1: It's better than being blank for the game.
0: True that.
2: Yeah.
0: And then because I wasn't sure it would work, I spent the next 2 hours redoing the notes.
1: Oh, no.
0: And then I pulled it out, and you could see it well enough.
1: Enough.
0: Not like before, though. But yeah, that was a terrifying moment. I can't imagine like that. A stand-up bit, that's way different, because I could just go re-find it again, and a lot of it was still fresh in my mind, so I could just kind of regurgitate it out.
1: Did that change something in you now, though? Like, because if that had happened to me, I would now add an extra step to my getting ready for the game routine.
0: Well, if
1: where it, I finish all the notes and then pull out my phone and take a picture of it, so I have that copy on.
0: That's
1: my,
0: a good idea.
1: You know,
0: I haven't laminated. It's very rare that we're going to be outside and it's going to rain.
1: Right.
0: But if that happened again, I would probably trace my notes in ink beforehand. Oof, that was terrifying. I can't imagine.
1: I would have loved
0: way worse for the comedian
1: when it came out the other side of that machine and it's just blank.
0: I went to the desk and told them, like, they were going to go, oh, this happens all the time. We have a re-inkinator. Just hand it over and we'll wave the magic inkinator over it and all your ink will be back. And they just looked at me and went, that's terrible. And I went, yeah. So, like, I'm just standing there and they go, you don't have to pay for the one that you're not going to be able to use. And I go, oh, you don't have any ideas? And they go, no, we've never even heard of these pens. Like, they, space pens. I don't know what I thought was going to happen. I was fishing with some friends in August in Tennessee, and someone left a can of bait fish in my car.
3: Oh,
0: it
3: gross.
0: Got pushed under the car seat, and I couldn't figure out what was causing the smell for a week. The same week, I drove over a skunk. I managed not to kill it, but it sprayed my car tire. So then I was distracted by that. It just made the fish smell harder to find.
1: Oof. How? My cars aren't that big. If you have a smell for a week and you can't find it...
3: My dad likes to remind me of this story. Uh-oh. Because one time in the dead of summer, we were at my parents' house. They had a pool. They lived across the street from the lake. It was the party house. And we were there drinking. And we ran out of alcohol. My sister had just gotten her driver's license. So I was like, Emma, take my keys. You take my car. We're going to go to the party store. And I sit in the back seat of my own car. And everybody gets in. And we're like, man, this smells so bad. I'm like, yeah, guys, I don't know. I've been smelling this smell for like a month. Oh, I don't know what's happening in here. And so everybody starts just digging through every single pocket they can find. And somebody pulls out a to-go container. And they're like, Maitland, what is this? I was like, I don't really know. And they open it up. And they're like, oh, my God. They close it again. It was mac and cheese that I had gotten to go and then just completely forgot about. In February.
1: And this was, again, the
3: July.
1: Dead of summer. Wow. I picture you just driving and eating. And you're like, well, done with this.
3: No, I just sat it back there.
0: You never even ate any of it?
3: Completely forgot about it.
0: That's the part that amazes me. You had food you didn't even eat?
3: Because my dad, like, the day before, had been like, Maitland, your car stinks. And I go, I know. I don't know what's going on. He goes, no, like, it really stinks. And his favorite way to describe it is that something ate whatever was in your car, died, then something else came and ate the dead thing, and then that thing died. Like, well, he has a big, long, drawn-out description.
0: He's got a chunk he does on it.
3: He does. Mm-hmm. He does. Chunk. It's not a bit. It's a chunk.
0: This one's devastating, from Albany. I got a $300 gift card at work for an employee thing I was doing, and then I left it on the dash of my car. And when I came back, it was melted to the dash and the numbers were gone.
1: So not only did you lose the money, but you ruined the dash of your car.
0: Probably, yeah. I mean, that's not going to come off very easily. I wouldn't have thought that would melt like
1: a gift card just melted, like embossed itself into your dash.
0: Oh, my gosh.
1: Just as a reminder. It
2: became one with the vehicle.
1: Every time you get in the car, you remember that.
2: What a drag.
0: My friend and I left a bottle of Mad Dog 2020 in his car just waiting for us when we got out of summer school. Well, I can't imagine why you were in summer school if you got Mad Dog waiting for you when you get out. Opened the door to broken glass and the sweet smell of fruity booze. All our fun times stolen. It reeked for weeks.
2: Oh, yeah.
3: Oh, Mad Dog 2020. That's so gross.
0: Yes.
3: That is so gross. Yeah.
0: Mad Dog 2020. Went to a baptism as godparents. The parents gave us a special fat candle with prayers inscribed. We left it on the dashboard in a melted puddle of preaching, then solidified. Thank you, Mark.
2: I'm shocked at the number of people that put things on their dashboard to begin with.
3: Yeah. Yeah.
2: That's never my go-to spot.
1: No.
2: To throw stuff.
0: Went grocery shopping midwinter, like Maitland did with mac and cheese. Then left a loaf of French bread somewhere in the back of the car, and it got shuffled in. I didn't find it till July. Boy, things had grown.
3: That's so crazy to me. I've been to restaurants before and then left my leftovers in the car on accident for one night. And that smell is so pungent. I can't imagine mac and cheese for 4 months.
2: Yeah, be okay for a day or two, but once that mold starts taking hold, that's a real problem.
3: I wonder if
0: the green mold turns to black mold at some point, and now you're driving in a car that's going to put you in hospice.
2: Just a petri dish.
1: I'm going to say something fat right now. One of my favorite things in the world is when you go to a restaurant, you get leftovers, bring them out to your car, but maybe you're not going directly home, like you have another stop on your way home, and then you come out back into your car after that second stop, and when you open the door and you get hit with that smell of your fresh leftovers,
3: oh, yeah.
1: That is one of my favorite. Yeah, a lot of times.
0: Because it'd be warm.
1: On our way home from after we did our night show here locally a couple months ago, there was this huge, I think I talked about this on the air. They had brought this pasta salad in the dressing room before the show, and I just ate handfuls of pasta salad on the way home because it was
0: literally
1: so good.
0: With your hand.
1: With my hands.
3: That pasta salad was
1: so good.
3: Delicious.
2: There's something a little bit of a dog about you.
1: Oh, 100%. I could eat the same thing every day, every meal.
0: When you eat at home, does Annette put it in a bowl with little spikes in it and then elevate it so you don't get a twisted stomach and you eat slower?
1: No, I eat it off my snuffle mat. Thank you very much.
0: Snuffle mat. Is that the thing where you put peanut butter on and they lick while you give medication?
1: No, we had to get Toby. I think it's called a snuffle mat or a shuffle mat or something. And it's just a plate for his food, but it has like all kinds of
2: all the different patterns.
1: Yeah, yeah, exactly.
0: To slow down his eating.
1: Yeah, just so he can't
2: make some work at it a little bit. Yeah.
0: Blanche got too good at hers. And Kayla was just telling me this yesterday. She started eating so fast, she'd puke the food up while she was eating.
1: And then
0: have to spread it out better in her danger bowl.
1: Mm-hmm.
0: A couple years ago, this text from the 616, getting ready for my vacation, left work, threw my laptop and my lunch container in my backpack, tossed it in my truck to get home in a hurry because we wanted to leave. Forgot it was there. Came back a week later to get my laptop out of the backpack and the entire bag. Laptop, dinner, everything else filled with maggots. Which once again proves any sentence that ends with maggots makes everything worse.
2: Man, I did not see that as the outcome.
0: This text, Steve, that's a great idea, but if it's Mexican food, sometimes when you open the car, it smells like farts.
1: Delicious farts.
2: Yeah.
0: Right?
2: Mm-hmm. Mexican food fart.
0: Ready to be made. On the way, Dumber Than the Show Trivia Revisited. That is next. 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
5: 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Might hear you playing trivia here in a couple of hours. Right before the show, the end of it, you play the Minute of Mayhem, too. Now, coming up again today, three more chances to win tickets to next Monday's Evanescence show. We'll have a chance for you at 10 at 1 o'clock and 3 o'clock this afternoon. We're at 70 right now. We're going to get up to about upper 80s with sun, then sun 95 tomorrow. We'll have a heat index over the next couple days over 100, and then storms moving in on Friday. 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
1: Man, somebody in here is definitely stealing some of my snacks out of the fridge, which is fine because I do offer them out.
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4: Oh. 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
1: Yes.
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0: time to play Dumber Than the Show Trivia. Chance to win some cash each and every day at this time. Steve's asking the questions today after he saw his $800 jackpot disappear yesterday. Howie's jackpot, $1,400. That'll be defended on Friday.
1: Oh, yeah.
0: In East Lansing
1: with
0: 94.9 MMQ. Let's meet today's contestant, Priscilla in Nashville. Hi, Priscilla. How are you?
2: I'm doing fabulous. I've been trying to get through you guys for a while.
0: Well, today is a good day. You're a stay-at-home mom, a pet groomer, four dogs, a cat, two snakes, and two turtles.
1: Whoa.
0: Holy moly.
2: Yeah. Well, actually, it's four snakes. I have two ball pythons, a king snake, and a milk snake.
1: Oh, no.
3: Oh, my gosh. Your house must smell good.
2: I know.
0: How do you afford all the Mountain Dew?
2: Oh, believe me.
0: How big are the turtles?
2: One of them's an adult size, and the other one, my husband actually found them in his parking lot at his job in a puddle. So he brought him home, and of course, he brings home pets, and I say yes.
0: That's usually, you got to find someone with a similar, if you're a pet person, you got to find someone who's also on board. Otherwise, it's going to be a problem all the time. All right, Priscilla, who do you want to play against? You can choose me for $200. Kelly for $400 or Maitland for $500?
2: You know what? Let's go with Maitland.
0: All right. Maitland for $500. You and Maitland will have the same five questions from Steve, who's the asker today. Whoever gets the most right out of five wins. Maximum of 90 seconds for both of you, but low time wins if there's a tie, so use wisely. You can each pass on questions the first time around, and Maitland makes her exit to the hallway, so she will not hear the questions or answers, Priscilla, during your turn.
2: All right. Sounds good.
4: Priscilla, are you normally pretty good at trivia? Are you no good at trivia?
2: Kind of, sort of. I mean, there are some questions that I'm over here like screaming, like, it's this answer.
4: All right.
2: And, yeah.
4: All right. Well, if you are ready to play, we'll get it started.
2: All right. I'm ready.
4: All right, Priscilla, your turn on a $500 round of Dumber Than the Show Trivia begins in 3, 2, 1. According to Navy tradition, sailors become shellbacks after doing what for the first time?
2: Pass.
4: A classic 1984 Super Bowl commercial titled 1984 introduced the world to what product?
2: Coke.
4: Since 1950, the Men's College World Series has been played annually in which Midwestern city?
2: Repeat that.
4: Since 1950, the Men's College World Series has been played annually in which Midwestern city?
2: New York City.
4: Located in the arm in humans, the humerus bone is located where in birds?
2: In their wing.
4: On a standard bingo card, the free space is in the column below which letter?
2: N.
4: According to Navy tradition, sailors become shellbacks after doing what for the first time?
2: Swimming.
4: Time.
2: I have no idea.
4: All right, Priscilla, how do you think you did?
2: I don't think I did very well. If there was some Disney questions, I would have got them.
4: Yeah, unfortunately, no Disney this week.
2: All right,
4: Priscilla, we will put you back on hold. We'll call Maitland back in here.
3: Man, I wish I had gone today.
4: Yeah?
3: Yeah.
4: Maitland makes her way in. How was your time in the hall?
5: It was nice.
4: Anything going on?
5: Oh, it's a lot warmer out there.
0: It is, right?
5: Yeah.
4: Maitland, are you ready to defend your $500?
5: I'm ready.
4: All right, your turn begins in 3, 2, 1. According to a Navy tradition, sailors become shellbacks after doing what for the first time?
5: Pass.
4: A classic 1984 Super Bowl commercial titled 1984 introduced the world to what product?
5: Apple computers.
4: Since 1950, the Men's College World Series has been played annually in which Midwestern city?
5: Could you repeat that?
4: Since 1950, the Men's College World Series has been played annually in which Midwestern city?
5: Indianapolis.
4: Located in the arm in humans, the humerus bone is located where in birds?
5: Birds? By their under their wing.
4: On a standard bingo card, the free space in the column is in the column beneath which letter?
5: N.
4: According to a Navy tradition, sailors become shellbacks after doing what for the first time?
5: Diving.
4: Time. Maitland, how do you feel like you did?
5: Not good.
4: Okay. We're going to bring Priscilla back in. Score this game. Welcome back, Priscilla.
2: I'm back.
4: All right. According to a Navy tradition, sailors become shellbacks after doing what for the first time? Priscilla passed. We came back to it. She said swimming. Maitland passed. Came back to it. She said diving. Those are both incorrect. It's crossing the equator.
5: Oh.
4: They become a shellback. First time they cross the equator. 0-0. Question number two. A classic 1984 Super Bowl commercial titled 1984 introduced the world to what product? Priscilla said Coke. Maitland said
0: 1984 Coca-Cola.
6: Yeah. Nobody had heard of it.
2: Nope. Jack and Coke.
0: Before that, it was just Jack and Jack.
6: Yeah.
4: Threw a guess out
2: exactly.
4: there.
2: Exactly.
4: Maitland said Apple computers. Feel bad, but those are both incorrect.
6: Yeah.
4: It was introduced by Apple, but it was the Macintosh computer, specifically the Macintosh.
5: Hmm.
6: Yeah, because Apple computers were already out. That specific one.
5: Got it.
4: We are tied at 0. Question number 3. Since 1950, the Men's College World Series has been played annually in which Midwestern city? Priscilla said New York City.
6: That classic Midwest town.
2: I know it.
4: Maitland said Indianapolis.
0: It's both incorrect. It's Omaha, Nebraska.
4: On a standard bingo card, the free space is in the column beneath which letter? Priscilla said N. Maitland said N. N is correct. We are tied at 1. Going into the final question. Located in the arm in humans, the humerus bone is located where in birds? Priscilla said wings. Maitland said under the wings. Wings is correct. We are tied at 2, and we go to the final question.
6: Ooh.
4: Or we go to the clocks.
6: They're both a little on the longer side today. One of you did it in 106. The other did it in 53. Which is still quite a bit quicker. And that person is Maitland.
2: Woo! I should have double passed on some of those.
5: Same, Priscilla. Same. Good job.
2: Good job.
0: Priscilla, thanks for listening. Thanks for playing.
2: Thank you. And also, be aware when you go to pet stores, beware of the dog bedding, because that's where one of my snakes came out of.
0: No. I don't like that at all. Thank you, Priscilla. Welcome back to Priscilla, who played Dumber Than the Show Trivia.
6: What?
0: During the last segment. Hi, Priscilla.
2: Hi.
0: Just wanted to check back in. You get any more snakes?
2: Not yet. Ones? I'm walking the yard right now.
0: Okay,
2: so.
0: Looking for one?
6: I'm going to look for one.
0: Have you ever watched a game show and they show the post at the end that says, during the commercial break, some action was edited? Or maybe on Jeopardy, where
6: Jeopardy
0: they say the judges took a look at some of the answers and they can no longer accept that. Well, that's what we have done, Priscilla. And Steve, what have we decided?
4: We've decided. Now, the one question was... it was about the bird.
6: Yeah, where
4: wing.
6: Is the humerus bone located on a bird?
4: Yeah,
6: right?
4: It was worded exactly as located in the arm in humans. The humerus bone is located where in birds? Priscilla, you said wings. Maitland said under their wing. And in my brain, when I heard that, I thought like the underside of the wing. Mm-hmm. But it seemed like nobody else agreed with me on that. So I went over it with a fine tooth comb, took a second look at it. And through the urging of my coworkers here, we decided, Priscilla, we're going to give you credit, or we're not going to accept Maitland's answer for that. So, Priscilla, you have the win.
2: Oh my God!
0: You did it!
6: Wait, you didn't play her music.
4: Oh yeah.
2: You know, two days ago was my birthday.
0: Well, this is great. Oh wait, we're also going to give Maitland the Apple question. So, yeah, you still lost. Never mind. No, just kidding. Okay. You won.
3: No, no, no.
0: That'd have been the meanest trick ever if we also changed the Apple one after that delivery.
2: I know, especially after I said my birthday.
0: Right? Cruel. Priscilla, you've just won $500. Maitland joins Steve in the Club 100.
2: Oh, yeah. I'm sorry, Maitland.
0: He just didn't want you in
2: you'll
0: there.
2: You'll be right up there. I'll root for you now.
5: Oh, okay. Thank you. Thank
2: and
5: you.
2: I love you, Kelly.
5: Love you, too.
0: Just the gals. Understandable. On the way, Dumber Than the Show trivia. That's in about 90 minutes. We'll have, or actually 2 hours, we'll have a chance for you. Free beer and Hot Wings report next. They're hitting golf balls really well. They have great swings. It's where they're hitting them that's making an entire city and region want to have them arrested. Next, it is the Free Beer and Hot Wings Show.
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30: I'm a new kind of Pope.
31: Yeah. I do things a little different.
30: I'm the Pope. Jazz Razzle.
32: Pope Razzle of Dazzle.
33: 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Jesus brings the dazzle.
30: The Holy Spirit riddled with chazzle. 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
31: Then I put some barley in that pop and turn it into a beer because I do things a little bit different. We replaced the body of Christ with a casserole.
34: But not just any casserole.
30: Our casserole is made with ethically sourced falafel.
31: You know who's always got one brewing? Me, Jazz Razzle.
30: Pope Chaz.
31: Beer Pope of the Midwest.
33: It'd be a cardinal sin not to enjoy my house.
31: Don't forget to bless yourself with the holy beer cheese on the way out the door.
30: This is our book of pretzel. In this house, we will have IPA. Pretzels 317.

0: 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Started as a joke when we were 23. It'll be funny because people will think there's free beer there.
1: Yeah, and some did.
0: Yep. Still happens sometimes. Steve's with us. Kelly's with us. Maitland's with us. Tommy behind the glass. This hour, Steve presents Deca Smash. Next hour, Dumber Than the Show Trivia. And a surprise guest at the Toy Story 5 premiere. By the way, speaking of Toy Story 5, we've talked before, I think it was Toy Story 3 when they were going towards the incinerator at the trash dump and you thought they were all going to die. And you see Woody tell Buzz to give up as he takes his friend's hand and they sort of resign themselves to the imminent end that we all will face at some point as the toys were set to shuffle off this mortal coil.
2: One of the most devastating things I've ever seen film.
0: Tom Hanks
2: and
0: said,
2: fully an adult.
0: And the reason I bring that up is Tom Hanks said the most emotional scene they've ever had in Toy Story is coming up in the next one.
2: Aww. Oh, man.
0: I'm like, how can that be?
2: Yeah, because that one was, that was a strong one.
0: It was briefly devastating, even though nothing actually happened.
3: Yeah, I think it was either for Toy Story 4 or it's the same thing that you're talking about. But at one point, the lore is that he had to turn and like face the wall and record whatever scene because he couldn't look at or whatever scene he was doing.
0: He couldn't look at it?
3: He couldn't look at anybody and do it because he was so emotional.
0: That's wild. So we'll get to the special guest at Toy Story 5's premiere a little bit later on. Free Beer and Hot Wings Report now brought to you by the Home Depot Retool Your School program. 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We're powered by purpose. Let's start with this. These guys, you want to hear some good, clean golf shots? A couple bros hitting shots in their jeans and, you know, not wearing golf gear at all. Just a single club and a ball laid down, for the most part, on asphalt and striking it into traffic and into the city of Los Angeles, it appears. From high in the hills, overlooking the city, or right down the road, or off bridges. Pretty dangerous. And they're hated by everyone in Southern California.
4: Good shot, Cotchville.
5: Sound like some solid shots.
0: They were smashing the ball, and all I could think about was, A, really dangerous, but B, how are they hitting it so cleanly off concrete? I would hit the club on the concrete or asphalt so hard, my hands would vibrate until my bones shot out my nose. Never work.
3: It sounds like they're using those joke balls, the ones that
5: explode.
3: Either explode or just purposely are insanely loud when you hit them.
0: Mm-hmm. Oh, I wonder.
3: I think they're just trying to be as big of a nuisance as possible that.
2: Yeah, why do you have to be such buttholes?
0: But obviously people are freaking out because of the... Well, nothing has happened yet. There have been no reports or anything. All it takes is hitting a windshield and the car driving onto a, worst-case scenario.
2: It's incredibly stupid.
0: Guys, the World Cup starts Thursday, right? I think is the first official game.
3: Yeah.
0: The every 4 years World Football Championship.
5: Where's the first game at?
0: Because they're
5: America.
0: All
5: America. Like, they're...
0: I don't remember.
5: There's games in...
0: Canada, it's North America, so yeah.
5: Okay, so it's
0: Canada,
5: like New York
0: States.
6: It's in Mexico City.
0: That's the first one?
6: Yeah, it's a matchup between Mexico and South Africa, Thursday, June 11th, at the Estadio Azteca in Mexico City.
0: They've banned something. FIFA announced they've banned something from all the stadiums. Something that most of the world had never heard of prior to 2010, which I think was when the World Cup was in South Africa. Okay. Maybe this sound will ring a bell. What they're called?
2: Yeah, those are those vuvuzelas, right?
0: Yes, vuvuzelas.
5: Those long trumpet-looking horn things.
0: The worst. They became trendy at a lot of events. So much so, the local hockey team, an AHL team, the Griffins, does an annual event every year where they have a game at 11 a.m. And it's literally a block away from where our studio sits right now. So... a lot of times I'd hustle and go to that game. And the last time I went, not because of this, it was just also the next year was when I had kids. but would have been 2011. And that was when the Vuvuzela craze was going crazy. So all the parents, because it's a lot of school kids that go to that game. And often the crowd's really rowdy because it's a lot of school kids during the day. But Joe and I went, and it appeared that all the kids spent their lunch money on Vuvuzelas. So it was 3 hours of that noise. During intermissions, awful. During timeouts.
5: During the game.
0: It did not stop. It was something. So Cardi B was performing the other night at the NBA Finals a couple nights ago. And when they were going to break, they were showing some footage of her performance.
2: Okay.
0: On Inside the NBA, Ernie Johnson, Shaq, Kenny Smith, and Charles Barkley.
1: We've been competing with Cardi B here. We lost. Hey, I don't know if those B's, that might be Cardi B's. I sure am, new love is here. I'm pretty sure those are B's.
7: I don't know who said that, but I know it wasn't
1: Chuck, you let her in. You can't let her in, can't I told you to.
7: She got the wrong initials.
0: His timing was pretty impeccable, as the footage they were showing was her with a lot of cleavage. So he's Cardi D's. He's probably right. I don't know sizes.
2: They ain't bees.
0: That's what he says. In Denmark, they have the annual mullet championship. And the world celebrates with them.
8: I'm looking for, of course, something that is short in the front and long in the back. That's like the most essential. And I'm not looking like I'm a trained hairdresser, so it's not that I'm looking for only really short and really long in the back. I like the finesse. I like the twist.
6: Oh, wow.
8: I like
6: the nostalgia. That guy was like shaved in the front.
5: Yeah. He's got like the Hulk Hogan skullet.
0: Oh, wow.
5: Mullet.
0: Yeah.
8: I like if it looks ridiculously or maybe like ugly in a beautiful way. It's a lot about the hair, but it's also a lot about the show, how you wear it, how you present yourself. I do the mullet championship because it's the greatest event of the year. You get to wear your mullet with pride. You get accepted by your gang, your crew, this giant amount of people who accept the mullet and praise it for the whole year. And of course, I do it to win as well.
0: It's a lot of mullets. Mullets made a comeback.
5: Oh, I mean,
0: it
5: absolutely.
0: Never completely went away, but it also has made a comeback for sure.
5: That guy having measles.
0: Maybe. Boy, that's a.
2: I don't know what's going on with his body.
0: He's a redhead. Maybe those are abnormal freckles.
5: Maybe.
0: It seems like he should see a skin doctor.
2: It really does. Yeah. You know. The mullet does not require to be mostly nude.
5: No.
0: Maybe it does there.
6: His mullet and the hair job matches his speedo.
0: It really does? Mm-hmm.
2: Yeah.
0: Howie, do you remember the first time we... because I had never heard the term mullet. I know where I was the first time I heard it. We were going to radio camp in Dallas, and we stopped to see some new friends we had met the year before named TJ and Tooker in Oklahoma City.
2: Yeah.
0: And then we drove the rest of the way with them, and we stopped at some sort of fun kind of adult go-kart drag race park north of Dallas.
2: Yeah, that place was fun.
0: And we're walking around, and TJ looks at their producer, Flounder, and goes, "You have your camera?" And he pulls out, like, the old Kodak long, slim camera.
2: The 110.
0: Yeah. Yeah. And he takes a picture, and we go, "What are you doing?" And they go, "It's a perfect shot for mulletsgalore.com." And we were like, "What is mulletsgalore.com?" And they said, "What is that? It's only the greatest collection of mullet photos taken by regular people from around the world." And so this guy that we were looking at was a big guy, completely bald, but he clearly was bald by choice. He had a giant tuft of hair that only went from the top of his ears down to mid neckline. And it was just like a rabbit laid on the back of his head. And so they took a creep shot of it, and next thing you know, they had it up on Mullets Galore, and that's when I learned that those were called mullets.
5: Mullets Galore. Hello, dear reader. Mullets Galore has been switched off. I hope you are doing well.
0: Oh,
2: yeah, it's always sad when you realize that some of your old favorite internet haunts are gone.
5: You can still get merch, though. You can still get Fear the Mullet merch.
2: Hmm.
0: Kelly, you ever date a mullet? A mullet haver?
6: I like, they do it as a joke.
0: But never like that was their choice.
6: Mm-mm, no.
0: Mate, you grew up in a small town. It's got to be still a thing.
3: It is. Oh, yeah. I never dated anybody with a mullet, but a friend of mine did bet another friend that he couldn't fully grow a mullet and then cut it back in time for his wedding. And he did. He fully had a mullet and then got it cut just before his wedding.
0: Was his bride-to-be getting agitated, or she knew there was no worry?
3: No, he rocked a mullet. He looked,
0: like, it looked good on him?
3: It looked good. That she was like, I told him he doesn't have to cut it for the wedding.
0: Wow.
3: He did, though. He was like, no, I can't stand this. It's got to go.
5: How long was it?
3: Probably like middle of his neck, but he also had like really naturally curly hair. So it looked really good on him.
0: It's, the curly hair matters.
3: It does.
0: Like if you have some wave in your mullet, it you can
2: matters,
0: be fine.
2: It matters a ton.
0: If you have long, stringy, stupid hair like me, won't stop me from trying a couple times in my life, but it's not going to work out.
2: Because I definitely had like what I would have called Kirk Cameron hair at the time. Which it was shorter
0: from growing pains
2: on the sides and longer in the back, but not like eastbound and down shaved on the sides, like greasy looking gross mullet. It was like this.
0: No, Mike Seaver.
2: I had Mike Seaver hair.
0: That was the epitome of cool then.
3: Mm-hmm.
0: But which that is remarkable.
2: A it is. I mean, it definitely is. But
0: suburban mullet, as opposed to where Maitland and I lived, wedding mullet.
2: Yeah, we always called it hockey hair.
0: Yes,
2: when I was at that age.
3: Yeah, when people have like the beginnings of a mullet, I always tell them like, "Oh, you got that flow going, like that hockey flow that just would perfectly stick out under your helmet."
6: Yeah, I do feel like hockey players and soccer players rock mullets in ways that I'm like, "That's really hot."
0: It works for them.
6: Mm-hmm. So hot.
5: Well, every year there's some publication that puts out like the hockey hair team of the year or whatever.
0: Well, from the Minnesota State High School hockey playoffs. It's become tradition that they let their mullets roll.
5: Oh, and they're so good.
0: They really embrace it. Howings, do you remember? Well, we'll have to come back to this.
2: Okay.
0: Never mind. We don't have time.
2: I might.
0: Deca Smash on the way.
1: Deca Smash.
0: Deca Smash. Reminder. What's his voice? Is that you?
5: What?
3: Huh?
0: Oh, okay. This is what we're doing. Nobody made a voice?
5: I'm not sure what you're asking.
0: Like,
5: oh,
3: that was mean, Steve.
0: Okay. I looked down. I didn't know who did it. I was getting ready to do this exciting read. I didn't know I was going to get shivved like everybody's staring at me. Those were noises, right?
3: Yes.
5: Okay. They were.
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0: In about an hour and 20 minutes, Dumber Than the Show trivia. Chance to win some cash. $200 today. What you could win if you could beat me.
1: I like your chances, frankly.
0: Even if you're as dumb as a bag of hammers. Right now, time for Deca Smash. 10 songs played at the same time, all mixed together in a musical soup. If you can sniff out with your ears the different songs and titles and artists, you'll be a champion. 1-800-947-3979. Hi, Noah, you got one? Noah?
2: Just say any song.
3: What's up?
0: Do you have an artist and a title? I saw you called in for Deca Smash.
3: No, I do not.
0: Okay,
3: sorry.
0: Thanks. Noah, no worries. He was there waiting. I didn't want to keep him on hold the whole time.
4: Yeah, I mean, that would have been rude.
0: Would be rude.
2: You guys ready for
0: Deca Smash?
2: All right, 10 songs played at once, like Freebeer said. Just pick out artist and song title. Here we go.
0: Now, I thought you said you were going to play 10 songs. I heard only one song.
2: These 10 songs do have a theme. I'm actually going to tell you the theme this week. These come from a list of songs with the most misheard lyrics.
4: Okay.
2: Your mic sure got limp over there.
4: Yeah.
0: Apparently, I am not interested in that. It just went, really did just drop off.
2: All right. Do you want to hear it again?
0: Yes, please. Yeah.
4: Boy, that was just as strong in both channels.
0: 1-800-947-3979. If you can identify artist and title, you win a lucky idiot account to freebeerandhotwigs.com. Ken in Toms River, New Jersey, listening on 105.7 The Hawk. Hi, Ken. What do you got?
5: Cindy Lauper, Girls Just Want to Have Fun.
2: No.
0: No, sir. Going to be impressed because that's not the only song I heard. Jill in Pennsylvania. Hi, Jill.
6: ABBA, Dancing Queen.

0: ABBA so much because they did stop touring? Like, do you think that helped?
1: I don't know.
0: They never had a chance to age out of anyone's interest. They're just like, oh, that's ABBA. Because otherwise, I can't understand the appeal. That's what I'm saying.
2: They're, yeah, I mean, they've been popular since the 70s. I don't know. I mean, I've never loved ABBA either, but like, my sister loved ABBA.
0: People go crazy for ABBA.
2: Yeah. I know loves ABBA.
3: Understandably so. They get us.
4: It's 17 number one hits.
3: Yeah.
0: They had 17 really? Number one hits?
4: 17 number one hits, 20 songs on the Billboard Hot 100, charted 34 Jeez. Singles worldwide.
0: They had the yeah. Broadway play. I mean, clearly they're cool. doing something right.
3: And that's why, have you heard why their costumes were as
2: stupid,
3: ostentatious as they are, is because through the Swedish government, you could have your costumes be a write-off, but they had to very obviously be costumes. So they couldn't just wear just the fashion of the time and then write them off for their touring clothes or whatever.
0: So that's why ABBA dressed like whatever they did.
3: Yeah.
2: Crazy jumpsuits. And
3: yeah, that's why they wore all of that, is so that they could use it as a tax write-off.
0: And was it two brothers and two sisters that made ABBA?
4: I don't know.
0: Or is it two men and two women? I don't even know the answer to that question.
2: I don't even know if they were all a couple. It was two men and two women, but I don't know if there's a relation there or not.
5: My knowledge of ABBA stops at Swedish Dancing Queen.
2: Yeah.
5: That's it. Yeah. But the misheard lyric there, a lot of people think they say Dancing Queen, feel the beat of the tangerine.
3: What?
5: It is not tangerine. It is
0: tambourine.
3: And what band, if you had? Oh, go ahead.
0: What if you had said that the real lyric is "Feel the heat of the tangerine"? Anyway, Kelly.
4: The band was comprised of two married couples who both divorced during the height of their success.
2: Okay,
0: clearly not brothers and sisters, unless I mean, unless that's why they got divorced. They found out. What are the odds that those two married couples both married siblings we didn't know about?
5: Did they swap?
0: Swaparoo?
2: Yeah, I don't know what they do.
0: Did the Shania Sweden. Twain Mutt Lang?
3: What?
4: Or maybe it was two sisters that married two brothers.
0: Ooh, that could be. Shania Twain, famous artist. Her husband, Mutt Lang, was her producer.
3: Oh, okay.
0: And they divorced after he cheated on her. And then Shania Twain married the woman her husband cheated with, married her ex-husband.
2: Yeah, they swapped.
0: True swaparoo.
2: Yeah. Mm-hmm.
0: I guess that helps. All right, then there were nine.
6: Nano Smash.

0: Okay, I got one out of there.
1: Pat and Flint. Hello, Pat.
2: Good morning.
1: Can you give us a song and title from Decca Smash?
2: Well, Jill took my ABBA guess, but I'm going to go with Jimi Hendrix, Kiss the Sky.
0: That's not even the name of a song.
3: No. Mm. No.
1: All right, Pat. I think you do it because that's a common misheard lyric because people used to think it said Kiss the Guy.
4: Kiss this guy.
0: Yeah.
1: It seems pretty far-fetched. Yeah, Brad joins us. Hi, Brad. Hello, Brad.
4: Come on, Brad.
1: Goodbye, Brad. Ethan of Grand Rapids. Hello, Ethan. How are you?
5: Good morning. I heard We Will Rock You by Queen.
4: You sure did.

0: a big disgrace, waving your banner all over the place.
1: What are the lyrics, Steve?
2: Heard lyrics in
3: there? People think they're saying kicking your cat all over the place.
1: Look, they
0: who
1: do
0: thinks
1: not.
0: They're saying kicking your cat?
3: Look,
1: where did you find
3: that's
1: this
3: what
1: garbage?
3: The article says from Good Housekeeping.
0: the number one.
4: Women.
0: Yeah, of course they can't hear the lyrics right.
5: I can't believe that band is kicking a cat.
6: Why would they kick a cat?
5: It's not a nice thing to do.
6: Nobody loves a kitty cat.
7: Tom Selleck's mustache. This is insulting.
4: Where's the mayonnaise?
7: I'm going to make a casserole.
1: And then there were eight.
7: Octo smash.

0: Okay. I'm not going to be a lot of help there. Not that I ever am. Jen in Maine. Hi, Jen. Can you get one?
1: I was thinking Mississippi Queen by Mountain.
2: That is not on the list.
0: Thank you, Jen. Timothy joins us. Hello, Timothy.
3: Ah, man. You know, I had ABBA, but I'm going to go, since I got nothing else, Sandman, Enter Sandman by Metallica.
2: No.
0: Well, at least you said one. That's a good thing. Brad in the borough. Hi, Brad.
4: Hello.
0: Hello, Brad.
5: Hello.
0: How are you?
4: Losing My Religion, REM.

0: guys want to know the Miss Hart lyrics here?
1: Yes, I can't wait.
2: Everybody, and I mean everybody,
1: everybody
2: thinks that they're saying, let's pee in the corner.
1: No, they do not.
3: What?
2: Let's pee in the spotlight.
4: Did a fifth grader write this?
2: See?
5: Let's pee in the spotlight. Losing my
3: religion. Well, that's just insanity. The kids of today kicking cats and peeing in corners.
1: Spotlights are expensive.
3: This is because they don't teach about God at school.
4: I bet if you play it backwards, it says, Hail Satan.
2: And Paul is dead.
1: Or never flush. That'd be it. Like just a toilet message.
3: That's why I always say you never trust a bald man.
1: All right. And then there were seven.
2: Seven.
1: Can't believe there are seven more of these with such amazing lyrics I've never heard correctly before.
2: Septosmash.

0: Wow.
1: Leslie joins us from Michigan. Hi, Leslie. What do you got?
2: Hey, I think it's Def Leppard, Pour Some Sugar on Me.
3: No, it is not.
1: Oh, sorry, Leslie. How about Dave in New York? Hi, Dave.
4: Hey, what's happening, man?
1: Not much. Can you give us an artist in time?
4: I don't know. I couldn't make it out too good there. Got a crappy reception. AC/DC, Sin City.
3: Nope.
1: Maybe you better play it against you.
5: Yeah. Okay, now I know.
3: Got one?
5: Yeah.
1: James in Lansing, listening on 94.9 MMQ. We'll be coming to see you on Friday in East Lansing. James, what do you got?
6: Well, I had ABBA like everybody else, probably. I'm going to say Dance Night Away, Van Halen.
3: Nope. Sorry.
1: Man. Pitching shutouts all of a sudden. Michael in Nashville. Hi, Michael.
7: I got R.E.M. Losing My Religion.
5: Yeah, you do.
3: Yeah, we already had that one, so you just got to guess another one.
5: A different song. Somebody got that one.
7: Santana Smooth.
3: Nope. Sorry.
1: Man, people are ready with the plan B now.
3: I love it.
5: Yeah, they should be.
1: It's not like the old days when people wouldn't be able to think of one of a trillion songs that have been out. Sean joins us from Greenville. Hi, Sean.
8: Hi, how you doing?
1: Good, bud. Good. What do you got?
8: Smooth Up In Ya by Bullet Boys.
3: No.
5: No. I was hoping.
1: Yeah, me too.
3: I mean, I am a huge Bullet Boys fan.
5: Yeah.
1: Liv joins us from Michigan. Hi, Liv. What do you got?
9: I think Alanis Morissette, You Oughta Know.
3: No.
1: So you got what? I think what people need to do is think of songs you know all the words to, and then pick one that you think you know the words to, but don't. That's good advice right there.
5: That you know you're wrong.
1: Yes. And you've always known, but you keep doing it wrong because that's the right way for you. Cody joins us. Cody, artist and title of one of the songs in Septo Smash.
10: Alive by Pearl Jam.
3: No.
1: But couldn't every Pearl Jam song be on this?
5: I mean, yes. Yes.
1: All right, Steve, play it again before we take a break.
5: Boy, it's tough to hear past one of them.
1: One sounds amazing. I would love to hear one song in there.
5: Once you hear it, you won't unhear it, I promise you.
1: All right. Septo Smash, part of Deca Smash. It's a derivative. That's next. It is the Free Beer and Halbig Show.
11: 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I'm Dagwood. 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
3: 6:46 here at the Buzz. It is Free Beer and Hot Wings. I'm Dagwood. NHL playoffs last night. Now tied at 2 games apiece. Carolina wins over Vegas last night 5-3. So game 5 will be coming up tomorrow in the NBA playoffs. The Knicks up on San Antonio now 2-1. And they will have game 4 coming up tonight. 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That is minutes from Nashville at the Mint Gaming Hall in Franklin, Kentucky. Free Beer and Hot Wings back. Wrapping up Deck of Smash. If you hear a song, call them up. 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
2: Not even in the middle.
3: No. It has been tough.
2: Mm-hmm.
3: One song dominated early on. People got a couple more, but now we're stuck at seven.
2: You want to hear it from the top?
3: Yes.
4: Yes, please.
2: Okay.

0: quite different.
1: Yeah, very different. Lee joins us. Hi, Lee. You got one?
2: Good morning, ladies and alleged gentlemen. I was I was locked in on REM, but based on my knowledge of misheard lyrics, I'm going with Bad Moon Rising by CCR.
0: Incorrect.
1: Oh, man. This is Dan in New Hampshire. Dan, welcome.
3: Hey, good morning, everybody.
1: Good morning. Go ahead.
3: I got Bon Jovi, Living on a Prayer.
0: No, sir.
1: Are people? Do you think they're hearing the songs you're playing? That's like seven wrong in a row.
4: Yeah, I don't.
1: Not
4: think,
1: that
4: I
1: I've got any.
4: I don't think they are.
1: Lisa in Nashville, listening on 102.9 The Buzz. Hi, Lisa. Go ahead.
5: Blank Space by Taylor Swift.
4: That's the one that I couldn't stop hearing.
0: Way to go, Lisa.

0: All right, guys, you might think that she says got a long list of ex-lovers.
1: Yeah.
0: But some think that she says she's got a lot of Starbucks lovers. I can make
1: the bad guys good for the weekend. So it's gonna be forever, or it's gonna go down in flames. I hate you so much. That I don't
0: turn it up. The line's coming up. Starbucks lovers.
1: Oh. Do you think if you were given a government grant of $1 million and then asked to do an experiment, you could find one person on earth who thought, before you told them anything, that was the lyric?
0: Absolutely.
2: I mean, yeah. I could think of a lot of lines that people could mishear, I guess, in a lot of songs, mm-hmm. but it doesn't seem like Starbucks
1: even fits there.
3: Since graduating high school, there has not been a day that has gone by in my life where I am not shocked by the stupidity of at least one person on this earth.
1: Which sucks, because most days you only see the four of us.
2: Yeah, that's a real bummer.
3: But we talk about a lot of stupid people, and I do drive here. It's a short distance, but there's a concentration of dumbness.
1: All right, how many are left now?
0: Sexo Smash!
1: Sexo Smash, that's six. Go!

0: Well, Ron, Adam in Maine. Adam, do you have one?
1: I might.
2: Okay.
1: Sheryl Crow, if it makes you happy.
0: Mm-mm. You do not.
2: No, you don't.
3: If no. It makes you happy.
0: Oh, yeah. Ryan in Nashville. Hi,
4: that's
0: Ryan.
4: That's what I thought it was.
5: Hey, good morning, everyone. I've got Waiting for Tonight by Jennifer Lopez.
4: No.
0: I'm so confident. Adam in New York. Hello, Adam.
6: From the top, I thought Dracula by Rob Zombie was in there, but I think I'm wrong now.
4: You are wrong.
0: Yeah. Bold move, Adam.
2: Yeah.
0: Let's see. Dan in Pennsylvania. Hi, Dan.
7: What's up, ladies and gentlemen?
2: Hello.
7: NSYNC, it's going to be me.
4: I'm sorry, say that again?
7: NSYNC, it's going to be me.
0: There you go. Oh. Are you going to tell me the misheard lyric is...

0: We're going to run out of time on this today. Steve, give us the five.
1: Okay. Five.
0: Five smash. Five.
1: Penta smash.
0: Single smash. Shelby joins us. Hi, Shelby.
2: Hey, I thought I heard Cyndi Lauper, Girls Just Want to Have Fun, but now I'm thinking I was just hearing Taylor Swift.
3: Could be.
1: Would you like to give a final answer?
0: Yeah. Yes.
2: Yeah, just let's go to Cyndi Lauper.
1: Nope. Sorry.
0: Yeah. Well, you knew you were wrong, and you're like, I'm still going to commit. So
3: instead of misheard lyrics, you heard misheard artists.
1: Yes.
3: Yeah.
1: That's a whole that's next week's list.
3: Yeah, okay.
0: Hello, Katie.
4: Would you like to give a final
5: answer? Old Town Road by Lil Nas.
1: Lil Nas.
6: One more letter.
0: Lil Nas and a letter. Which letter?
5: Lil Nas X.
1: There we go.
0: Yes.
1: And Billy Ray Cyrus.
0: We're going to leave four on the table. Quad smash.
7: Yeah, I'm going to take my horse through the Old Town Road. I'm going to ride.
1: Yep, a lot of people think he says Old Town Road, but he actually says, I'm going to take my horse to a hotel room.

0: when this was everywhere. And then they were putting out new remixes. There's one with Mason Ramsey on it.
1: Oh, okay. Of course there was.
2: That's the one we knew. Yeah,
3: the Walmart
2: Yodel bothered.
3: Boy?
0: Yeah.
3: He's like a man now.
0: He is.
3: He's like a man
2: yeah,
3: now.
2: Yeah, Lil Nas X made him into one. Yeah.
0: Oh, dear Lord.
1: Picture this. You're at work. Your phone buzzes. It's your kid's number, and it's your kid's voice. Panicked, saying he's been in an accident and needs money wired right now. 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
1: 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Very uncomfortable for this reporter. That's on the way. It is the Free Beer and Hot Wings report show.
4: 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Nashville's Rock Station. 1029 The Buzz. It is Free Beer and Hot Wings. I'm Dagwood. Yeah, that report is coming up. Got trivia next hour, too. Maybe we'll hear you playing here in just a few minutes. Man, it's going to be hot over the next couple days. Got a heat index over 100 coming up today and tomorrow. 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

0: artist that you don't think of. It's like yeah. Kenny Wayne's Shepherd Pies.
1: Yes.
0: But in Jamaica.
2: Travis Tritt's Nibbles and Bits.
1: Yes.
2: Elvis Presley's You Ain't a Nothing But Hungry.
3: I could think of his Cher's Pears.
2: But it's not even the fruit. It's just you get two of whatever you order. Why do I have two hamburgers? Cher's Pears, baby.
3: Cher's Pears.
0: Joe Diffie's Spiffy Pretzel Bites.
3: Red Hot Chili's Peppers.
0: Brad Zeppelin. The Yogurt Culture Club. Rick O'Kasich's OK Chips.
2: Dick Trickle's Pickles. That's a NASCAR restaurant. Crosby Stills and Nash Potatoes. Fleetwood Mac and Cheese. The Pretenders Burnt Enders.
1: Ooh.

0: 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We're in the O'Reilly Auto Parts studios. I'm Free Beer, one of the hosts. And yes, the show's name is Free Beer and Hot Wings. Dumb. The show's charity's name is Idiots for Underdogs. And those two things are fine in the somewhat small ecosystem we've managed to carve out in the world. But ultimately, most people have no idea who we are or what either of those things are. Like, even if you do really well in a city where you're on the radio, 15% of the radios that are turned on might be on you at any given time. And now, in the fractured world of audio, the number of radios turned on in the first place is diminished. Sure. Which leads to things like this. Yesterday at the bank, I had to talk to them about something Idiots for Underdogs related. I was just getting a check made out to Idiots for Underdogs using some cash, so I just needed a cashier's check.
1: Okay.
0: All right, who does the cashier's check need to be made out to? Idiots for Underdogs.
2: Come again?
0: What is that? It's a charity. For idiots? Nope, not for idiots. It's
3: actually for
0: underdogs by idiots. Yeah, she goes, oh, yeah. Who are the underdogs?
1: Yeah.
0: It could be anyone.
3: Yeah.
0: Who are the idiots? Us?
3: Yeah. And then a lot. And
0: who's
3: other
0: us? Part of the Free Beer and Hot Wings show. You're going to do what now?
1: Yep.
3: Yeah. Sometimes you just want to go, you can stop asking.
0: Yep.
4: Yeah.
0: You wrote the words down, right? So I explained it. And then she was very nice. There was nothing wrong about anything she did. She wasn't being rude or anything. I don't mean to imply that. But I finished explaining it and she went, oh, as completely dissatisfied with what I explained as you could possibly be, is how it felt. Mm-hmm. And then she handed me my check and said, have a great day. And I said, thank you very much. I was so delighted to not be wasting her time anymore.
2: Yeah, there's nothing worse than having to explain this goofball job.
0: Well, Steve, you get it because you work for Dainty Hunchback, a third stupid name.
4: Yeah, yeah. Every time I have to fill out anything that's, what's your employer's name? Dainty Hunchback LLC.
0: Well, and then occasionally.
4: What is that?
3: It's a business. A very successful, awesome business.
4: I usually just say it's a marketing company of some sort.
3: It is, in a way.
4: Hi, I'm Steve, and we're down to Quad Smash!
3: Quad Smash!
4: Oh, I thought that you guys would all be like, no, I don't want to do this anymore.
0: Oh, I'm not planning on doing it. Okay. I thought you were just saying that as a fact. That's where we're ending.
4: Okay.
1: Oh.
4: Well, there were four songs.
0: Do you want to tell us the four that you have left and the misheard lyrics?
4: Yeah, Maitland asked me during the break because she had heard this song by Lorde. The song is Royals. Okay. She said, hey, Steve, what were the misheard lyrics? For Royals, and I said, the misheard lyrics are, you can call me Green Bean.
5: I cut my teeth on
4: not, you can call me Queen Bee.
5: In the movies,
3: because they both make so much sense. Mm-hmm. Green Bean.
5: In the torn up town, no postcode.
1: This song had me feeling

0: over three other songs.
1: I'll put them up on a list at freebeerandhotwings.com. I kind of take it as a badge of honor when people don't get the songs.
2: Those were hard.
3: They were. It was a tough combo for some reason.
2: Does anyone else still laugh at the video of Lorde without auto-tune in concert doing this song?
3: One of the greatest isolated vocals ever.
4: I always just think of the bit from South Park when Stan's dad, Randy, somehow convinces the world that he is Lorde. Or he becomes Lorde or something, and he's like,
2: the singer,
4: yeah.
2: Not like an English royal or whatever.
4: Yeah, I am Lorde. Oh, yeah. And they let that go for so many episodes.
2: They did. Good on them.
5: Good morning, I'm Kelly, and we are going to be in Lansing, Michigan for a live show here shortly in a couple days. So if you want to come and see us, there's tickets at freebeerandhotwings.com. But what's super fun is I believe it's just the producer team that's going to be at a baseball game on Thursday night. Mm-hmm. Why are you choking already, Steve? Is it because
3: Did you just find out?
0: No, I choked on my own spit.
5: Are you excited to throw out the first pitch?
0: Who is throwing out the first
5: pitch?
0: That's
5: why I'm bringing this up. Because ain't me. I'm telling you that right now. Because I'm the dummy. I can throw a baseball, don't get me wrong. But I'm the one that gets out there in that moment and I'll trip over like the pitcher's mound or something. And then I'll bust out a tooth. And I don't really want to do that. But they were like, they sent us a really nice email of the rundown of everything, what to expect. And they said, you know, we want somebody to throw the first pitch. And then they also said we could do some PA announcements. And now I'm trying to convince Steve to sing the national anthem.
2: Mm-hmm. What about take me out to the ballgame?
0: I don't think that was an offer.
5: Well, if they give you a microphone,
0: I could just kind of go rogue.
2: They're not going to interrupt the national anthem.
0: That's true.
4: It is. Yeah. It's our station in Lansing, WMMQ. It's their night at the baseball game. Yeah. So I'm pretty sure anything we want to do goes.
0: Anything.
2: That's not.
4: Anything.
0: Anything at all.
4: It's our night.
0: Yeah.
2: Do you think the Lansing Lugnuts will have anything to say about that?
4: They'll say, hell yeah, brother.
5: That's right.
4: Willing, go nuts.
2: That's how they talk as a team?
3: Hell yeah, brother.
0: Hell yeah, brother.
3: Yeah, you should show up wearing a suit with tails on it. Tux with tails.
0: Sure.
3: And then have them introduce you as Enrico Palazzo. from Naked Gun.
0: Naked Gun.
3: And then sing a version of the national anthem.
0: I do like the idea of us having a contest and the loser is the one that has to throw out the first pitch, but you have to throw it with your opposite hand.
5: Oh, okay.
4: I like that, but I also just want to do it. So, neither of you want to, I'll do it.
5: Hell yeah, mate.
2: We did that one time when we threw out the first pitch. Mm-hmm. It was the bit was everyone had to throw it their offhand, but we weren't going to tell anyone other than like segment 17 for fancy idiots.
3: Yeah.
2: And you know what happened? No one questioned why we all threw like idiots.
3: No.
2: That's like very few people were like, what's the deal with those guys? Instead, a stadium of 9,000 people went, that checks out. Ended up being humiliating for different reasons.
0: All right.
3: Very humiliating. Yeah. Turns out. Yeah. I've done that four times.
0: You've thrown out the first pitch.
3: Yeah. Because I forgot about the left-handy one. Because the first time. We did it with the White Caps. Everyone wanted me to do it because they knew I'd be terrible at it. And I really half-assed it, so I really looked bad.
2: It landed between the home plate and third base.
3: It was really embarrassing. So the second
2: Jim
3: time
2: Leland's grandson had to run a mile to catch up.
0: That was when I mixed the video of that with video from the movie The Natural.
3: Yeah, it was really bad. Throw.
2: All of a sudden, lights go out.
3: So then any time after that, I actually thought about it and tried. So, I did it for the Nashville Sounds, and that was a good pitch.
2: That was the second best pitch of the night, only because some little league hero blazed one in there at like 88 miles an hour.
3: That's what was the most embarrassing. It's the most embarrassing at all of these is because it's never just us. It's always like you're following like four little leaguers, and suddenly you go, oh man, now I look really...
2: Somebody who beat cancer. A 95-year-old woman.
3: Yeah, lady who is on a Smucker's jar. This is the worst. Please don't let me be terrible. And I was the one time, and then I did it another time regular at the White Caps game. And that one was okay too. But that first one was really embarrassing.
0: I do have the video. It'll take me a minute to get it though.
3: Let's go back to you singing the national.
5: I know. Yeah. And I think we don't need to ask them, can you do it before the game? I just think when we're doing the PA stuff, every time the mic comes to you, you have to just start singing and then pick up where you left off. Each time we go back to
0: So you think just that after the line. First time, of me singing. They'll hand the mic back to me.
5: Yeah. I feel like I'm going to be watching a TV sitcom and I want it to work out so badly. They'll be like, all right, we're back to Steve. Then the Rockets, Red Glare. And then they're going to be like, shut his mic off. And then they'll go back to you.
3: I mean, getting on TikTok and the news would be good for the show.
4: It would.
6: So. And good for the cat, for the nuts, for the lug nuts.
4: Yeah. Well, that's, yeah, I had said to Steve, I was like, wow, when you get on the mic, you could do like your old timey baseball voice. And he tried to bust into it. And all we heard him say was,
5: do it again.
0: And Maitland just looked at me and went, what?
3: Yeah, it was like a combination of your beginning Irish voice and gravel.
0: Well, we've talked about it before, how the proper way to set up for any impression is to start Irish. So when you said baseball impression, I just went,
4: you sound like a creaky door.
6: By the way, if someone's Irish and hearing this for the first time, they're like, what? What does any of that mean?
0: It's a good baseline for any impression.
4: Yeah.
0: Every good impression has a little bit of Irish.
6: Frank Caliendo taught you that, right?
0: Yeah.
4: You started out Irish and then you end with, see?
0: Yeah, so. Baseball, see?
5: Yeah, introduce the Lansing Lugnuts right now.
0: Coming up to the plate, it's number 16.
3: Yeah,
0: Lancey Doorman.
3: You're still in the wrong language, or the wrong accent. I don't know what's happening there.
5: Or we could just pretend to be Free Beer Hot Wings. So you go up and you pretend to be Free Beer, and I'm Hot Wings here to introduce the Lansing Lugnut. this is a cool game I've never seen before. A bunch of boys in tight pants and swinging sticks around is kind of my favorite thing ever.
6: Lugnuts is just one part of the car. They could have been the Lansing carburetors, the Lansing fenders.
0: Of course, since cars went to EFI in the mid-80s, carburetors aren't really a thing anymore.
3: I would talk a lot more about Oldsmobile, but you work on it.
7: I could just be a Free Beer and tell everybody that it's about 8:15 in the morning and the sun is out today, so let's play ball.
6: Mean be useless.
5: Every time they come to me, it's 85 degrees still, and now it's 8:16 in the evening. All right, Free Beer, what else? Now it's 8:17.
3: 1-800-947-3979.
6: 43 before the top of the hour.
3: Email the show, give me the ball.
0: I do love the idea that they hand us the mic and just say, just do what you want.
6: Yeah, wreck what we built for 30 years.
3: Do what you want.
4: Just do some bit.
5: Yeah.
3: Do what you want.
6: On the way, the Free Beer and Hot Wings report, Taylor Swift showed up. That means it's big news. TV reporter meets some SEALs, and certain batch of celebrities have colonoscopy parties. That is not a party, but it is next. It is the Free Beer and Hot Wings show.
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3: 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Toy Story 5 premiere last night. There was a surprise. Initially, Taylor Swift showed up and did her new song, which has been part of the lead up and the hype for the latest Toy Story film. And then Randy Newman surprised everyone by coming out to play the piano, and the two did this.

0: have those moments that's like, damn, I can't believe I'm getting to do this.
1: Definitely. Because
0: she was a little girl when Toy Story came out, when that song became a thing. And now she's singing it at the Toy Story premiere with the guy who wrote the song. And it's like the biggest event in, you know, in that arena right now. I mean, I hope she can still have that. Sometimes I want to pinch myself to see if this is a dream moment.
2: I mean, probably. Yeah. She acted shocked every year she got an award for like the first 20 years of her life. So, or 20 years of her career.
3: I can't believe you like me.
2: Yeah. You've sold 8 billion records. Of course they like you and you're winning an award.
1: I saw a post yesterday that got me right in my feelings, where it was like, man, this release of Toy Story 5 is so insane because, especially for, I don't know, like people like my age or Kelly's age or Tommy's age or Taylor Swift's age, where it was like, we started out feeling like we were Andy and now we're Andy's parents.
4: Mm.
1: I was like, oh, don't make me cry like that.
0: That's true. Mix in some kids of your own, watching them move on from their own toys.
1: Yeah.
0: That's a weird feeling.
4: Oh, there's a video.
0: First time I'm seeing that.
4: There's a video recently of this little kid, and all he's doing is he's got Cars toys, Cars the animated movie, Cars pajamas, Cars comforter on his bed. Everything is Cars. And then his mom goes to hand him this really funny thing, and it's like a school book bag for the new year or whatever. And he goes, I don't like Cars anymore, and turns and runs.
2: Yeah.
4: And it was such a, like, stab to the heart for mom. And for him, it was just a little flyaway comment, like, nah, it's not my thing anymore.
0: I'm done with that.
2: Yeah.
4: Oh, man, there were so many parents that were like, my kid was the Spider-Man kid until he wasn't. My kid was the dinosaur kid.
3: It's so relatable right now because Evelyn, for the longest time, was Frozen. Mm-hmm. Frozen and Moana. And now, I mean, she still likes them enough, but... That is so in the rear view.
4: Yeah.
2: They all have their thing. Yeah, Grayson was a Cars kid. We watched that movie, holy cow, so many times. I had it memorized. And then Liam loved the Ice Age movies. And Happy Feet. Mm-hmm. He loved the movie Happy Feet. And now he's like, oh, I don't even remember that. I go, oh.
0: I don't even remember
3: that. That's the worst, when they don't remember something that was such a huge part of their life.
2: Yeah, like, we watched it so many times, man. it's the only thing you'd let me see on my television. And you don't remember?
0: In Lexington, Kentucky, TV reporter was sent out to the like county fair or state fair, whatever it was. And he was doing his live hit from one of the displays where they have seals that you can like get up close and take pictures with or feed or whatever it is. Mm-hmm. So live, real seals, not something you'd see in Lexington, Kentucky that often.
3: I think there were sea lions.
0: Sea lions?
3: Yeah.
0: Okay.
3: Not that it really makes a huge difference.
0: I'm not sure I could tell you the difference, but I know there is one. Anyway.
2: It's bigger, but I don't even know if that's true.
0: So he's standing right in front of them.
2: Okay.
0: And he's uncomfortable. I think I would be too, because they're still wild animals.
5: Oh, thank you. No, what if they try to bite me? Okay, that's good. They're very friendly. Thank you.
0: He's looking at the camera, and it's right over his shoulder next to his ear, and it just goes.
3: I was going to say, was that him or the sea lion?
0: They sound the same at that point.
5: Thank you. Who's this, Lily? That's Lily, she's very talkative. Anything else you want to say, Lily? I agree. We'll be right back.
0: In the video, it was as perfectly timed as it sounded like it was edited just now. Lily, is there anything you'd like to say? He moves the microphone and he just... It's like
5: anything
0: me
5: else you want to say,
0: when
5: Lily?
0: I'm frustrated.
1: That's so perfect. Can I have a bowl?
0: That's me going through TSA in Newark. Did you ask for a bowl? That's the kids. That's when the kids are like, "Dad's in one of his moods."
3: Free beers, airport noises.
1: Free beers, just an airport sea lion.
0: Was that day and other days? Tom Hanks and a group of celebrities that includes Steve Martin, Martin Short, and some others. They're just like us, right? With their colonoscopy parties.
2: Yeah.
0: Here they are.
6: Every 5 years, that magic date comes around, and we get together and compete as to who is going to be able to be the last one to go to the bathroom. We are literally, it's like we'll be playing cards. So you take this stuff that induces the sluice mechanism to get that whole digestive system clean. The first one to go gets the last choice of when you go in to get the colonoscopy.
7: I see.
6: And it's like, I gotta go! And then you go and you can't hold it. And then
7: who's the strongest?
0: Tom says he is. Hummings, you and I had our colonoscopies about the same time. We're ticking towards that again. Steve, you're going to be having one, right?
3: Yeah.
0: You're at the age now?
3: Yeah, I mean, I don't have my physical until September or October, but I'm sure that when I go in then, they're going to tell me.
0: You want to have a scalpy party?
2: I mean, maybe. Could be.
0: That sounds terrible.
3: Yeah, it doesn't sound great.
0: First of all, two of us would have to be not at our own home, yeah. Which I don't want to experience that. Anywhere but my own home.
2: Yeah.
0: Having done it once, it's terrible.
2: Well, that's the thing. I mean, you know, whatever home they're at is like a resort.
0: Yeah.
2: You know, so.
0: The two of you would end up on the bathrooms that the kids frequent, which, no Garrett. There you are chained to the toilet looking at the latest boogers from this spring's release.
2: Oh, yeah. There is 100% no chance I would do it at your house with all the kids around. You'd have to do it at my house. I have three bathrooms and we could do it when there aren't. There's literally no one else around. It would just be the three of us.
0: Steve,
2: we could do it.
0: Do you want to go to Hot Wings Kill Pad and go number two a lot in the toilet to get ready for your medicine?
3: You gonna have snacks?
2: Well, I always have snacks.
3: All right, I'm in.
2: Yeah, but you can't eat snacks.
0: Once that starts, isn't that the time that you're done eating?
3: Oh, you're not allowed to eat?
2: Not until it's all done.
0: Oh
2: no.
0: So snacks are going to be useless.
2: So you can gorge on snacks for a little while, but you're just going to have more coming out.
0: Anything you eat, yeah, because they tell you to start tapering like the day before.
2: Oh, yeah. Right. Oh,
3: so definitely. I got to spend 24 to 36 hours at your house.
2: Yeah. But, you know, maybe we can find a physician with a system that they'll do house calls, and then we could have just all kinds of great food ready to go.
3: Yeah,
2: we were done. I'll tell you, you've never had a better meal than the one after your colonoscopy. You've never been more hungry and more thrilled with food.
3: All right, I'm coming over.
2: You're so empty.
3: Can I ride your four-wheeler before we start the...
2: Even better challenge. Do it while you've started taking juice.
0: Because there is time. Like, you don't just go... you'll go for a while and then you're done. And at least for me, I was able to walk around the house and watch TV. And then all of a sudden your stomach's like, hey, you should go back in there.
3: What is the turnaround from the first time you drink it or from the time you finish that drink?
0: I had pills.
2: I had pills too. But the first time it was half an hour max.
0: Yeah, it was.
3: Really?
2: Yeah, I was sitting. It was a night that my kids were over. So it was a Tuesday or Thursday. And I said, because they couldn't drive yet. And I had asked my ex-wife, I said, hey, you might have to come get the kids because I have to start this at 7 p.m. And I go, but we'll see. I might be fine. And I started taking the pills and we were wrapping up a TV show. And right about 7:25, my stomach went, and I went, gotta go. And you know it immediately. You go from totally normal to, oh, like so fast. Okay. And then I spent the next 5 hours on the toilet watching an iPad. That was my life. And then I got to sleep for 4 hours and start the prep over again.
3: Oh.
2: Yeah, that's how that goes.
0: Pretty good time.
2: It seemed like a great idea doing it at 9 a.m., but it wasn't. That was a bad move. No sleep.
0: Yeah, because I was disappointed. Mine was late in the day.
2: Yeah.
0: And I was like, oh, that means I have to go all day not eating, and it's just going to ruin the whole day. And then in hindsight, I didn't have to get up at 3 in the morning to take the second round of meds like you did.
2: Yeah, I had to stop eating, pretty much the whole day ahead of time. So yeah, that wasn't a good plan at all.
0: So this is going around right now. These are four jingles from TV commercials that were common. And the rule of thumb from everyone is if you know all four of them, you're old.
2: Oh, well.
0: Yeah. You know all four of them.
2: Of course I will.
0: But weirdly, Tommy, who's 25, knew three of the four. I was pretty impressed. But these have been around for decades.
3: That's easy.
2: Folgers in your cup.
0: Yep.
2: It's Folgers in your cup.
3: All right, everyone's one for one.
0: One for one. Yep.
8: I am stuck on Band-Aid bread.
2: Because Band-Aid stuck on me.
0: Okay, we're all old.
8: Because Band-Aid stuck on me.
3: Yeah. All right, number three.

0: And then I'll say, because Oscar Mayer has the way. Oh, I forget.
1: B-O-L-O-G-N-A.
2: Close enough.
0: Yeah.
2: All right. And the final one.
0: Oh, what a relief it is.
1: Elka Sasa. Oh, what a relief it is. So clearly we've just learned Maitland is older than Kelly.
3: I didn't know the last two.
1: Yeah. Tommy only didn't know Alka-Seltzer. Struggled to spell Oscar Mayer, but he knew that it was letters that were supposed to come next.
0: Yeah.
1: All right. We're going to have to save the arrested suspect who slipped handcuffs. You watch that scene?
2: Yeah.
1: That was one of the most hair-raising, thrilling videos I've ever seen.
2: I mean, take away the crime aspect of it. I'm pretty impressed.
1: Yes. Agreed. Dumber Than the Show trivia. You want to play? Caller 10, 1-800-947-3979. We'll do it next. We'll do it live. It is the Free Beer and Hot Wings Show.
4: 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I'm Dagwood, right here before trivia. 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
1: It
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1: It also sinks through. 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
4: We should add it to 17 slate, segment 17 slate as well.
5: It has a beautiful musical score with it and everything.
6: Yeah, it was back when I had fewer wrinkles and was more athletic.
5: But you couldn't tell because it looks like it was shot on a potato because
6: it was probably on a flip camera.
5: It was 2012.
6: Yes,
5: but we had like 8 different camera angles, which is crazy.
6: That's pretty good.
4: We had 8 different bad cameras, which were good for the time.
5: Yeah.
4: And now this. This is now

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1: Time to play Dumber Than the Show Trivia each day at this time. A chance for you to win cash by showing you're smarter than us. And many of you are. Even if we win, you're probably still smarter. Drew joins us listening on Rock 98.5 in Kokomo, Indiana. Hi, Drew. How are you?
2: Not too bad.
1: Bad? You spend most of your free time at your daughter's volleyball. How old is she? Is she playing travel?
2: No. Softball, not volleyball.
1: Softball. All right.
2: Yeah, I help coach it. I'm one of the crazy dad coaches out there that everyone complains about.
1: Have you ever been thrown out?
2: I have not. Not yet.
3: Why not?
1: Do you think you might be?
3: Yeah, come on.
2: Working on it. There's some bad blue down there.
4: Yeah. Oh, my God. That's a great stunt. Get one of us to go to a game. Not a, we don't even have a kid there, but get thrown out.
1: Oh, God. They might call the cops on you then.
2: You're welcome here.
1: Okay, good.
3: Oh, cool. We got an in.
1: Drew, you're stuck playing me today for my jackpot of $200. Kelly will have the questions. You and I will each have 90 seconds at the most to answer those five questions. Same five for both of us. Whoever gets the most right wins. If it's a tie, then low time is the tiebreaker. You and I can each pass on questions the first time around, and Kelly will come back to them. I'm going to go to the hallway. I want to hear the questions or the answers. I'm not even going to hear the answer to this question because I'm going to take my headphones after. Drew, how are you at trivia?
2: I'm usually somewhere between 0 and 5 every day when you guys play.
4: Okay. Same, Drew, same. All right. Usually closer to 0 these days.
2: Yeah.
4: Drew, I've got 5 questions for you. Are you ready for your chance at Freebeer's $200 jackpot?
2: Sure I am.
4: Fantastic, my friend. Then your turn on Wild Card Trivia begins in 3, 2, 1. What was the first ever animated film to be nominated for the Best Picture Oscar? Snow White or Beauty and the Beast?
2: Snow White.
4: What fruit comes in Eureka and Meyer variations?
2: Pass.
4: Jimmy Wales and Larry Sanger were responsible for launching what website in 2001?
2: Pass.
4: During what war did hundreds of soldiers spend the winter in Valley Forge?
2: Pass.
4: Delaware shares a border with 3 states, Pennsylvania, New Jersey, and what other state?
2: Rhode Island.
4: What fruit comes in Eureka and Meyer variations?
2: Apples.
4: Jimmy Wales and Larry Sanger were responsible for launching what website in 2001?
2: Pass.
4: During what war did hundreds of soldiers spend the winter in Valley Forge?
2: War of 1812.
4: Time. Drew, how do you feel like you did?
2: Horrible.
4: Okay. We are going to put you on hold. Lucky for you, Freebeer has answered these same 5 questions. And we'll see if he does any better or maybe worse. Freebeer doesn't even have to round the table. He just walks right into the door, right up to the other side of the bean.
1: Very convenient.
4: Yes, it is. How's your time in the hallway, friend?
1: Good. There were new screw worms out there. They just got back from Mexico.
4: Oh. Ooh, did they bite you? Great. I hear it's fun.
1: Yeah, they're embedded in me now.
4: Yeah, you'll be like a new screw worm superhero.
1: I'm patient zero.
4: Yeah. Are you ready to?
1: Yes. He became Spider-Man. I became screw worm.
4: And you just kind of turn into a worm so you can't really do much and you're really tiny.
1: Roll around and they throw salt on me.
4: And then you're just dead. Oh, dang it. Super easy to defeat. Well, Freebeer, let's hope that your jackpot's not that easy. Are you ready to defend it?
1: I am.
4: All right, friend. Then your turn begins in 3, 2, 1. What was the first ever animated film to be nominated for the Best Picture Oscar? Snow White or Beauty and the Beast?
1: Beauty and the Beast.
4: What fruit comes in Eureka and Meyer varieties?
1: Pears.
4: Jimmy Wales and Larry Sanger were responsible for launching what website in 2001?
1: Pass.
4: During what war did hundreds of soldiers spend the winter in Valley Forge?
1: Revolutionary War.
4: Delaware shares a border with 3 states, Pennsylvania, New Jersey, and what other state?
1: Maryland.
4: Jimmy Wales and Larry Sanger were responsible for launching what website in 2001?
1: eBay.
4: Time. Freebeer, how do you feel like you did?
1: Okay.
4: Okay.
1: Nah.
4: Meh. Well, what we are going to do is bring Drew back on in, and we will score this game, which will give us a winner. Starting with question number one. What was the first ever animated film to be nominated for Best Picture Oscar? I gave you two choices here, Snow White or Beauty and the Beast. Drew said Snow White. Freebeer said Beauty and the Beast. The answer is Beauty and the Beast. Freebeer with an early lead.
1: Screwworm!
4: 1-0. Yeah, the screwworm wins. Going into question number two. What fruit comes in Eureka and Meyer varieties? Drew passed, came back and said, apples? Freebeer said, pears. Malin, do you know the answer? You're looking at me like you might.
0: Lemons?
4: It is lemons. Freebeer still in the lead. 1-0. Going into question number three. Jimmy Wales and Larry Sanger were responsible for launching what website in 2001? Drew passed, came back, and he passed again. Freebeer passed, then said eBay and goes, oh, do you think you thought of it now?
1: Nope.
4: The answer is Wikipedia.
1: Oh.
4: Wikipedia. Freebeer still in the lead, 1-0. Going into question number four. During what war did hundreds of soldiers spend the winter in Valley Forge? Drew paused for a really long time and then passed. Came back and said, War of 1812. Freebeer said the Revolutionary War. The American Revolutionary War is correct.
1: Screwer.
4: In the lead. 2-0. Going to be hard to come back now, Drew. But we'll go into question number five anyway because the people want to know the answer to Delaware shares a border with three states.
3: Delaware.
4: Pennsylvania, New Jersey, and what other state? Drew said Rhode Island. Freebeer said Maryland. Maryland is correct. And the screw work.
1: Screw work. Screw work. Screw work. There should be no salt today for the screw worm. Drew, thank you for listening. Thanks for playing.
2: No problem. I pitched the perfect game.
1: You did. I've done it many times. Thank you, Drew. Chance to play again tomorrow. If you were listening yesterday at this time, you heard when we doubled back, went back to Priscilla and told her that she had actually won after, you know, I don't even want to say a judgment error, but just we went back and checked it. It felt more right for her to win.
5: Yes.
1: And so she won the jackpot from Maitland, $500. And then after the show, maybe shortly thereafter, a number of people wrote and said, hey, we've been keeping track. That should have been $300. So not only did she go from thinking she didn't win, she's going to get the jackpot at $200 more, because we're still going to pay it.
5: Yeah. Yeah.
1: Than what it should have been. So it's a good day for Priscilla.
0: Yeah.
5: Yeah. But our kids can't go to college.
1: Another award-winning day for the Bank of Free Beer and Hot Wings. Why are the books off? Because we're stupid.
5: Yeah, I don't know.
1: On the way. I'm surprised Hot Wings didn't get 1 million emails yesterday about the story we'll talk about next. I'm surprised we all didn't. At least me, Hot Wings, and Steve. Those who were here for the first time this became a thing. That's on the way in a bit. Now, Aura Digital Frames. They make a wonderful gift for anyone. But Father's Day is the gift-giving occasion that's most on tap. And this Father's Day, show off your best pics with Dad with Aura Frames. 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
5: Yeah, you know, I mean, if you're in a situation where you live a little bit further from your dad or whatever, maybe you don't get together as often as you'd like to, the Aura Digital Frame is such a, it's a fun way to kind of communicate with one another and surprise people. 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
2: Help!
1: Two.
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1: Three.
2: Go away!
1: Four.
2: Mom!
1: Five.
2: Dad!
1: Six.
2: Aww!
1: Seven.
2: Grandma!
1: Eight.
2: Whoa, I shouldn't have touched that goose!
1: Nine.

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1: dumb names.
0: Steve, Kelly, Maitland, the producer team, Tommy behind the glass screen and phone calls. $1,000 Minute of Mayhem later on this hour. The audacity of the person featured in One More Thing today may shock you at the end of the hour. 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So years ago on the show, Hummings pulled out his wallet. We said, why is it so thick, I think. And then eventually we got him to turn it over to us, and we started going through his receipts, and we found out he was saving receipts for gas. And we gave Hummings a very hard time about it. Mm-hmm. We asked if he was going to return it, you know, and Howing said, sometimes gas is bad, which is absolutely true. That part was never in debate. True?
2: Mm-hmm. Yeah. The quote was, sometimes you get a bad batch
3: of gas. Bad batch of gas. Yeah. Everybody was giving me a hard time because they would say, well, I mean, the service stations have cameras and there would be proof and your credit card company. And I said, yeah, but there are some unscrupulous places that might not have camera footage, and your credit card can't discern whether or not it's gas. So they could say, oh, you probably just bought snacks.
0: Right? $88 worth of M&Ms.
3: But that did happen at certain gas stations. And so I would always just save my gas receipt and go, well, if it ever happens, I have proof.
0: But it was also very fun to make fun of Hot Wings and the suggestion that Hot Wings was upset. These gas pumps are filled with Coca-Cola. Well, that has led to any time there is a screw up at a gas station that results in people's cars, we get the story texted, emailed, Facebook messaged, MySpace mailed, whatever it is.
3: Yeah, because you said that it could never happen.
0: That is not what happened, but that does seem to be what people believe the argument was framed at.
3: That's why.
0: But this time, it definitely happened.
4: A routine trip to the gas station turned into a nightmare for dozens of drivers in Wake Forest. Customers say a fuel delivery mix-up at a speedway on Capitol Boulevard put diesel into gasoline storage tanks, damaging vehicles and leaving drivers stranded.
3: That's bad.
0: That's a real bad
3: batch of gas.
0: Even worse news, this is not Coca-Cola.
3: Yeah, is what happens the most, is that somebody who delivers fuel puts it in the wrong tank.
2: I can't feel good.
3: Oh.
2: Once you realize that you're the one that made that mistake.
3: Not good at all.
0: Like, you're fired, right?
2: Definitely. Oh, definitely.
0: Like, you just don't come back.
2: Yeah. You got one job.
3: Yeah.
4: Arthur has more from Wake Forest.
5: Last week, Brenda Small has been driving a rental car, paying the price for a mistake that wasn't hers.
6: The guy put the diesel in the wrong tank in the ground. So we're all pumping what we thought was 87. We were pumping diesel in our vehicles.
5: These are photos.
0: Brenda, I wonder if anybody smelled it and just doubted their own brain. Because diesel has a pretty distinct smell.
3: I mean, it does, but also there are a lot of those pumps where it's the same pump. They have different handles, but they're connected.
0: That's true.
3: So if you get to one of those pumps where it's both the diesel and the regular gas, it always smells like diesel. It's such a small...
2: anything of it.
0: Yeah,
3: that's true. It's such a strong smell.
5: These are photos Brenda took of the chaos left behind on June 2nd. Cars set stranded
0: Okay. I understand what she's saying, but it's not chaos. It's cars parked sensibly at gas pumps. Now, they're not running, so we know that is a problem. No one looks at that photo and goes, this is like Hot Wings declaring the city chaos, because you occasionally see a blinking stoplight at 4 a.m.
3: That's 100%
0: misconstrued chaos.
3: I was going to say, that's 100% more chaos than what I'm seeing now. That's not even that bad.
2: I need people on fire. I need things collapsing.
3: Yeah, exactly.
5: Are set stranded across the Speedway parking lot at Capitol Boulevard and Wall Road after diesel was mistakenly delivered into a tank meant for regular gasoline.
0: Bummer for the people who needed diesel, who could have got it $1.30 cheaper by pumping it from the gasoline tank.
3: If only they had known.
2: Pretty good deal on it.
5: Yeah. Saline. At least 23 vehicles were affected. Although multiple drivers filed police reports, state fuel inspectors say they didn't learn about the mix-up until I encouraged viewers to file complaints, triggering a state investigation.
1: There was some diesel that got into the gas tanks.
5: A Speedway representative told Brenda the next day that they would cover the cost of towing and vehicle repairs, but they weren't willing to pay for things like her rental car or the amount of money that she paid for transportation the night of the incident. When Brenda pushed back on that, they did too.
6: So I said, so what do I do? Contact a lawyer to get the rest of it taken care of?
0: That's exactly. They're counting on you not doing that because it would cost you more to get back.
3: Right.
0: The news is a much better option.
6: She said, if you speak with a lawyer, then we will not be able to speak with you anymore. And then it'll hold your vehicle up from being repaired even longer. So that's why I contacted y'all. This was no fault of none of ours. We were getting gas. Everybody was planning on going home after they got their gas.
0: It's pretty basic. I know that the person who owns that gas station, it's probably a local ownership. They don't have... It's not like they got tons of, oops, it's diesel money lying around. But that's your company's mistake. I think you're absolutely responsible for every penny incurred by the people.
3: Even you should be,
0: The inconvenience of having to get a rental car and get your car fixed. That sucks. I hate when that happens.
6: Didn't happen like that.
5: We reached out to Speedway and its parent company, 7-Eleven, multiple times by email and phone, asking about those allegations and whether drivers would be compensated for expenses beyond vehicle repairs and towing. As of our deadline, neither company has responded. Meanwhile, the state inspector, Five on Your Side Helped Alert, is testing all the fuels so drivers can fill up confidently.
1: And make sure that the cleanup job has been sufficient enough.
5: This is not the first situation I've covered just like this one. Back in the spring of 2025, a similar situation happened at a refuel in Apex. After I got involved, I got all affected drivers related repairs covered by refuel.
7: How's bragging camp
0: going? If you've got gas, I'll get you relief.
2: Well, I mean, it seems like she's going to get some problems solved.
0: Right?
8: Heck yeah. Contacting her too.
5: Life. I'm hoping for a similar outcome with Speedway. I'll keep you updated on how things progress. Reporting in Wake Forest, Keely Arthur, Five on Your Side.
3: I'm a long way from Wake Forest, but if this ever happens to me, I'm going to call that lady.
8: Yeah, she's the Aaron Brockovich of gas.
3: She knows what's up.
0: Clearly a hero.
3: Yeah, it's, you've got a ruined engine if you get diesel in it. Like, if you put gas in a diesel, it'll just run terribly, but you can put almost anything in a diesel, and once it cleans through... It'll be fine, but diesel and gas is, it's all over.
2: Yeah, now, what sucks is the people who no doubt put gas in or put diesel in and then drove away and managed to get a good amount of the, you know, whether it's going home, going to work, whatever. Because if you already had it, say you were just going in to top off your tank, you know, and you already had 15 gallons in there and you just put another 1 or 2 gallons in there, probably going to take a little bit of time before it causes issues,
0: right?
2: Maybe diluted.
3: It just depends on how new your car is. Now the tolerances are just so, you know, those nozzles are so fine, it'll take like a few particulates and it's over. it'll seize up fast.
2: Well, engines aren't expensive.
3: Me, I've been through these types of things before. It's a breeze. It's a lot of fun.
0: They just give you a new engine. You just stop by.
3: Yeah.
2: Drop it off.
3: I mean, it's basically like a 30-minute conversion.
0: They do it at the oil changes now. Put a new engine in.
3: Drop it right out. Pop a fresh one in there.
0: Every time you go, they tell you your engine's bad and you need a new one. Look, it's a little dirty. They hold the one up that's a little dirty. Might not even be yours. That's a trick.
3: Just do what I do, though. Every time they tell me that, I go, no, that's all right. I have one on my workbench at home, and I'm going to do that myself. I'm going to make that swap.
0: Can you pause a fight? I have a friend who made that offer to his wife. They were having a fight.
3: Yeah.
0: Like an argument that was angry. Like they were angry at each other. They're fine. But his request of, hey, can we put this on pause for about 3 hours and then come back to it? Let's get to that in the next segment.
3: Okay.
0: Back in a moment. 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
5: going to bed mad.
4: You know you're still in love, but you're.

0: 50 years?
1: More than 50 years,
2: really?
1: Actually.
2: I thought they won like in the 90s or something.
1: Early 70s. The last time they made the finals was 1999.
3: Gosh, yeah, I didn't realize it had been that long either. I would have thought that they had won at some point in there.
1: Nope. So it's been a long wait. And so when they went up 2-0, he was in heaven. So then this fight happens the other night. And they're going. Like, it's the kind where they've gone to the bedroom so the kids don't hear. That's how frustrated they both are.
3: Okay. All right. Yeah.
1: Not like, ooh, we're going to get divorced.
3: No,
1: if
3: but
1: this
3: a serious
1: keeps going.
3: Argument.
1: But
3: sure.
1: It's the real deal.
3: Yeah. Heated.
1: And it got to be about 10 minutes before tip off. And he said, and she did not think this was a good idea. Hey, can we put a pin in this until about 11:30 tonight or maybe tomorrow? Because I want to watch the Knicks game without it affecting how much fun I have.
3: Well, he'd have been better off finishing that fight for two reasons.
1: Yeah, the Knicks obviously didn't win that game.
3: The Knicks lost.
1: Yeah. But good luck fighting then if you're furious.
3: Oh, boy.
1: Would that have been okay? You know, whatever reason, like it, whomever you're in that argument with wants to call a timeout for whatever pop culture reason, whether you like sports or not, whatever it might be. Could you do that? It might be good.
3: I mean, for somebody, maybe. But like, I remember pausing a fight briefly once because I said, we have to pause for a second. I really have to pee.
4: Yeah, pausing for an entire game, I would just be so passive aggressive the whole time. Mm-hmm. It'd be like, oh, man, he dropped the ball. And he'd be like, yeah, doesn't that sound familiar?
3: Yeah.
4: Oh, so man, you'd sit there and
2: watch
4: that?
2: You'd sit there and watch it with him.
1: That guy can't even dribble.
2: Yeah.
1: You can. Every time you use the toilet, wipe the seat, idiot.
3: Mm-hmm. Yeah.
1: I think that kind of stuff.
2: Yeah, if you're going to try to do that, you at least have to be a little better about hiding it. Be like, you know something? I'm just so pissed right now. I'm just going to need a couple hours to mull this over and cool over.
1: Yeah,
2: I'll be downstairs in my man cave.
1: Bag of chips and a 12-pack. You're like, yeah, I'm going to settle down. But also, I think two things could happen in that case. You could settle down and get in a better frame of mind.
3: Could.
5: Yeah.
1: Or you could sit there and have those lawnmower conversations with yourself where you're like, yes, she's wrong and I'm right and this is stupid. And then you come back to the argument, way more of a problem than you were when you started.
2: It sounds to me like your friend would not have to worry about having the lawnmower conversation because he's super sports fan. So I'm sure as soon as he was in front of the TV, it was sports.
1: Yeah, he would resent that, but you're not wrong.
2: It's true.
3: Yeah.
1: In their case, she spent so much time making fun of him for pausing the fight to watch the Knicks game that he finally said, all right, you're right. Please leave me alone, which she laughed at. So, but
2: they're not getting a divorce.
3: So it worked out, not about, I guess.
1: Well, I assume they're not. I didn't
2: right
1: ask, Steve. I didn't say. So you guys splitting up?
3: Yeah, I mean... If it works, if you're in the right kind of relationship, more power to you. Like if I'm in an argument, though, and it's like, hey, can we pause because I really want to watch the season finale of Bachelorette or so, I'd be like, are you serious right now? Like we're having this serious argument with one another. We have to stop so you can watch these idiots on television. Can't you just watch it later?
1: I wish I'd have tried this on game two of the 1998 Stanley Cup Finals when the Wings were playing the Capitals. Mm. It ended up being one of the greatest comebacks in Wings playoff history, but I couldn't enjoy any of it because I was fighting about whether or not my parents would pay for liquor at my wedding the first time.
5: Hmm.
1: And it was...
2: What side were you on?
1: I was on the can't we figure this out at another time?
3: Yeah,
1: because this game is on now. Because at that point, the wedding was 11 months away.
5: Mm. Oh, yeah, that's plenty of time to figure that out.
1: Yeah.
3: Yeah.
5: When I was in a relationship, I was in this relationship for like four, almost 5 years. We started to go see a therapist because we would get into these arguments and then they would like hold on to the arguments for 3 or 4 days and then tell me that they were okay, but do these little signs of like, I'm not okay. And so a therapist would tell us like, hey, it's totally fine to say I need a break, to take a break like this.
1: Sure.
5: But it's not okay to say that we've moved on and then hold on to it in the way that they were doing it.
1: Yeah.
5: And I said, okay, but what if I'm the type that doesn't like to take a break? Like you said, Hot Wings, I want to be able to have this argument. And even if we don't come to a conclusion, like the argument has a definite end.
1: Yeah.
5: Not just we abruptly ended it. Like, okay, you need 10 minutes and then we come back and we finish it. Fine.

0: Like, you need to cool off. Cool. We can do that. But she said, well, y'all should come up with like a funny word. And that word can be the, this is when it needs to pause. And then maybe you do watch a movie together, or maybe you do go and, you know, read in separate rooms or whatever you've got to do. But that's a longer pause.
1: Yes.
0: And I feel like we came up with a really stupid word like curmudgeon or something that was more funny to say when we were mad at each other, or we might have changed it up. It never worked.
1: I was going to say, did you
2: guys? Curmudgeon!
0: It never worked. You'd be like, I'm calling curmudgeon. And I'd be like, okay, all right. Perfect. Great. Now I'm just going to sit here and be fussy for 2 hours while you go watch a movie, Mister. I don't have a job or whatever. I would get so mad.
1: It never worked
0: for me.
1: Did the therapist say, like, did she blame you for that? Not blame. That's not the right term. But did she say you've got to allow a break? Because, yeah, there are lots of people listening right now who I think are probably like you. Like, yeah. I'm not taking a time out when I'm that passionate.
0: Yeah.
1: Because even if you take time out and you figure it out while that's going, you just... It's hard to shut that off.
0: Yeah, because a lot of times when I'm fussy like that, I can say, wait a second, I'm about to get mean. I need 10 minutes. I want to finish this conversation, though.
1: Yeah.
0: When we were arguing, more often than not, it felt like they would call curmudgeon whenever they realized, oh, I got caught in the lie. Now I don't know how to, like, get myself out of it. And rather than telling the truth, I'd like some time to be able to make up more of a lie to make my lie more believable.
3: Yeah, sure.
0: So I'd be like, oh, of course you're calling curmudgeon. Go into the garage and think about what else you're going to lie about. And then I was such a butthole. I was like, this is how I know.
1: That's going to make curmudgeon not work.
0: Yeah. Oh, we had to change the word multiple times because of that.
1: As you said, not the word, flag. Not the word's problem.
2: Yeah, I can't remember the pause word. Yeah.
0: But it used to make, oh, I used to get so fussy. Oh, man. I wanted it to work so bad because it was therapy. It was really not. Therapy wasn't the issue. The relationship was the issue.
3: Yeah.
1: Did that therapist ever say, like, and maybe you guys shouldn't be together?
0: Oh, yeah. She broke up with him. She wouldn't see him as a patient anymore. She broke up with him in one of our sessions.
1: Okay.
0: Yeah.
3: Yeah, that's
1: pretty
3: sometimes.
1: Big. A couple friend of ours, one of the first couples I knew that got divorced.
0: Mm-hmm.
1: They were going to counseling for a while, and they both, at least publicly, seemed like they were trying. They wanted to save it.
0: Yeah.
1: I don't know what was going on, nor should I have known what was going on behind closed doors. But all of a sudden, one day, I was talking to my buddy. We were on the way to play basketball, and he goes, "Yeah, I think we are going to get a divorce." And I said, "Oh man, I'm so sorry." And he goes, "You know, I'm okay with it." And he was the one who, at the time, I would have said was fighting to save it more. And I go, "You are?" He said, "Yeah." I go, what happened? And he goes, the therapist said we never should have gotten together.
0: Yeah.
1: I said, what? And she said, you guys, the therapist after like 4 sessions said, I don't know why you guys got married. You have a natural ability to push each other's buttons. It's actually part of the way you play together is being dicks to each other. Mm-hmm. I'm sure the therapist didn't say dicks. He said, so the therapist said, your way of interacting when it's good is automatically going to lead to bad.
0: Mm-hmm.
1: Like, it's just inevitable. Unless you both can change, there's no reason you should fix it because you're going to be back here in 2 years anyway.
0: Yeah.
1: And so he said he got in his car and he's driving home and he's like, well, okay, well, that changes everything.
3: Yeah.
1: But I've always thought for him, what if that therapist was wrong?
0: True.
1: I mean, it happens.
3: Yeah,
1: but
3: it can be.
0: She never told me, like, hey, you should leave this relationship. She did say, she caught him in a lie, and I was sitting in the room. We were doing couples therapy, but sometimes we would meet separate as well.
1: Mm-hmm.
0: And he had said something, and we don't need to get into specifics, but she kind of gave him this look, and she said, well, wait a second. Last week when we had spoken, I remember you telling it this way, and now this kind of gives a totally different perspective.
1: Right.
0: Essentially saying, this is a lie. If what you said last week,
1: or at least it's reframing.
0: Right, you're reframing to like lean in a direction that paints it in a totally different picture, right? And he got a little fussy with her in the way that he would get fussy with me. And she said, I'm simply pointing out some inconsistencies here so I can figure out how to help. And it doesn't seem like you want to be consistent enough for me to be able to help. And she broke up with him right then and there. She's like, I'm still willing to speak with Kelly about your relationship, but if I can't provide you a place where you're comfortable enough to tell the truth, then I'm not a therapist for you.
1: Yeah.
0: And I was sitting there like, and we used to have to put these little things on our fingers so we could monitor our heart rate because one of us would get very angry. Okay. And I was just sitting there and it was just like beep, beep, beep, beep, beep, beep, beep.
1: Oh, you could hear it?
2: Oh my God.
0: It would beep once it got over a certain amount. And I was just sitting there like,
1: that would make mine go off.
0: Yeah.
1: Why are you freaking out?
2: That's the same kind of thing that you knew that Ultraman was about to die.
1: Dang.
2: Thank goodness he didn't.
0: Yeah.
1: That's wild.
0: Mm-hmm. Because you wear those and that's when you're like, okay, well, now you know, hey, my heart rate's going up. Nothing good comes from this. Like, if I get fussy, I end up being mean and being like, okay, Mr. Whatever, whatever.
1: Mr. I don't have a job. A couple of people are like, Kelly's back there now.
0: Yeah, exactly. So that's when I knew. I was like, okay, I'm getting frustrated by this. I'm not going to have a good reaction, so I can calm down and take 10 minutes. But wearing those in therapy was always a really fun day for us.
1: That'd be fun.
2: That's so sounds wild.
1: Like, I wonder how much those
2: load
1: are
2: of fun. Yeah, because we should imagine having to wear a heart rate.
1: We should
2: monitor.
1: Keep those in here.
2: Oh, that would
1: and
2: be fun to
1: on
2: have.
1: On occasions when someone's salty, put them on. Yeah. You start hearing the beeping.
3: Mine would be off the charts every time we played Super Fight.
1: Before
3: I'd
1: we played,
3: so
1: right?
3: agitated.
1: What if we found out that like Maitland's was just going off constantly? She spent every day. All day, just low-key hating every one of us.
0: Fight or flight mode the whole time.
1: Yeah. Like, this isn't good for you.
2: I kind of think Maitland would have, like, a mouse's heartbeat, though.
4: What do you mean?
2: They have a high heart rate all the time.
4: Yeah, I'm sure people could see on the cameras from the wide shot, my foot's always moving. Like,
0: oh my God.
4: I always have I'm so jittery.
0: Dude, sitting next to you and Free Beer at that restaurant in New Jersey on Steve's birthday.
1: Oh my gosh.
0: I almost flipped the table. Y'all were both shaky legging it and Free Beer, you tap. So it was shaky leg and tapping, shaky leg and tapping, shaky leg and tapping. And then we've got our Jersey saleswoman who we love and she's a riot and we're and Hot Wings and her arguing over pizza toppings. And I'm just sitting there like, okay, I'm shaking. There's so many things going on around me. This is sensory overload.
1: You don't know you're doing it, do you, mate? Most of the time.
4: Oh, I know I'm doing it. I just can't stop it.
2: She's doing it right now.
4: Yeah.
1: Okay, well, that's
2: I can see it.
1: Like, I guess I'm the same way. But if I catch it and I realize I'm moving the table, which obviously I did not, then I'll stop. But if I don't keep thinking about it, it's back.
4: Mm-hmm. Oh, yeah.
0: I was waiting on somebody else to bring it up because I was like, surely somebody else feels how much this table is shaking. And then I was like, maybe it's just me because I'm right next to them. And it was pretty funny. Did you not notice it, Hot Wings? I thought for sure you did.
2: I don't remember if I noticed it or not. I mean, so I definitely have noticed Free Beer a number of times. And I've told him there have been times where I'm like, you have to stop tapping. Or you have to stop kicking the console. It's driving me bananas. I used to be a leg shaker, but it was the same thing. I was like, enough people.
1: But he got better.
2: Well, I did. Because enough people said, you're driving me nuts. So I said, like, I had to just, like, stop.
0: Yeah, my mom would eventually.
2: Like, so I don't do it nearly as often now. Mm-hmm. I still do sometimes, though.
4: Yeah, Kelly, your dad actually called me out for it at the Jersey morning show because I thought that the tablecloth in front of the table went all the way down. So I didn't try to hide any of my foot tapping or my shaking or anything. And afterwards, Major Cheese walked up to me. And he said, your foot was so distracting the whole time. He was like, it was just.
1: I check. When we get to a live show now, I check to see if it goes all the way down.
4: I fully thought it did. I didn't feel a breeze on my toes or anything, so I was like, oh, we're good.
1: But mine is because one time in Illinois, a lady yelled at me for wearing red ankle socks.
0: Oh, my God.
1: Yeah. She was really, she demanded
3: so
1: I take them off at the show.
3: Yeah.
2: She was very upset. She
1: very
2: was,
1: strange.
3: Very high maintenance lady, that person.
1: Yes. 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
5: Nashville's Rock Station, 1029 The Buzz. Yeah, coming up, the Minute of Mayhem. Maybe we'll hear you here in a few minutes. 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
2: 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How are you today?
3: Can't complain. Thanks for having me.
2: Excellent. Are you going to put up a good fight today on the $1,000 Minute of Mayhem? Like, are you confident?
3: I'm just hoping to not embarrass myself too badly.
2: Okay. I think if you set that, I know that people listening who've never played are like, you should set the bar higher. I think that's a fair way to set the bar. That you still can hope to do better. But starting out with, let's not make a fool of myself. That should be everybody's goal. Now, Justin, you like to hike. Do you have a favorite hike or just anywhere?
3: There's a local state park that we like to go to. They got four or five different trails that we can hike.
2: That's pretty awesome. Feels like you're doing new things. Justin, you got to get all 10 of these questions right in 60 seconds from the time we start until the buzzer sounds. When the buzzer sounds, the game is over. If your answer's not out, you have lost.
3: All right.
2: Can pass on questions and we'll come back to them. Do you have any questions for us before we begin?
3: No, I'm good to go.
2: All right, Justin. Good luck. You could win $1,000 right now. The $1,000 Minute of Mayhem for Justin begins in 3, 2, 1. Who typically met in groups of 13, also called covens?
3: Witches.
2: In Disney's Peter Pan, what animal is Captain Hook constantly stalked by?
3: Alligator.
2: What was the official name of the first Indiana Jones movie?
3: Temple of Doom.
2: What hormone allows cells in your body to absorb sugar from your blood?
3: Pass.
2: What color is the cross on the Greek flag?
3: Blue.
2: Osteoporosis primarily affects what in the body?
3: Eyes.
2: What number is represented by the letter C in Roman numerals?
3: 50.
2: What color is pure caffeine?
3: Green.
2: What type of animal was the first ever to be cloned from an adult cell?
3: Sheep.
2: Which empire was ruled by Genghis Khan?
3: The Mongolian.
2: What hormone allows cells in your body to absorb sugar from your blood?
3: Testosterone.
2: Justin, how do you think you did?
3: I don't think I embarrassed myself.
2: Okay, let's find out if you embarrassed yourself. So we're not even scoring for victory, we're scoring for embarrassment at this point.
4: Okay, all right.
2: Who typically met in groups of 13, also called covens?
4: Justin said witches.
2: That's correct. I had never heard the 13 part before.
4: No, I didn't realize that.
2: Covens, I thought, was fair.
4: Makes
2: in
4: sense,
2: Disney's
4: though.
2: Peter Pan, what animal is Captain Hook constantly stalked by?
4: Justin said an alligator.
2: Is that correct?
5: I think so.
6: No, I have no idea.
5: What?
2: It's incorrect. No. It's a crocodile.
4: Yeah, it's TikTok croc.
2: Mm-hmm.
4: Different
2: not
4: animals.
2: The same. If that was the only question he got wrong, people would lose their mind.
4: I'm sure they would, but they're different animals.
6: Macintosh and Apple.
2: Mm-hmm.
4: You know, they are different.
2: What was the official name of the first Indiana Jones movie?
4: Justin said Temple of Doom.
2: That was the second. Steve, what was the first?
6: The Last Crusade?
2: That was the third. Maitland.
4: Yeah, it's the last.
5: Raiders of the Lost Ark?
2: Correct.
5: Hey.
2: Always turn to your elder to get it, Steve.
6: Mm-hmm.
2: Remember when you hired in and you were like, I'm a movie guy,
6: is not something anyone
2: ever said about you.
4: Yeah. You were like bragged about.
6: Yeah.
4: You were like, hey, man, my one big selling point is I can talk about any movie.
6: I basically started IMDb.
2: Yeah. Steve can talk about any movie like this. Hey, Steve, did you see fill in the blank of most famous movie ever? Steve says, I don't know. Can't remember.
4: Yeah. No, I mean,
6: not sure.
4: Unless it ends in pit and starts with money, the answer is no.
2: Number four, what hormone allows cells in your body to absorb sugar from your blood?
4: Justin passed and then came back and said testosterone.
2: Wrong. Maitland.
5: Insulin.
2: Correct. What color is the cross on the Greek flag?
4: Justin said blue.
2: It is
6: white.
2: White is right.
6: With a blue background.
2: Yeah, I'd have got it backwards too. Osteoporosis primarily affects what in the body?
4: Justin said eyes.
2: Yeah, you need to drink more milk to keep your eyes sharp. No. What is it?
5: Bones.
2: What number is represented by C in Roman numerals?
4: Justin said 50.
2: It's not. Justin, what would you think it is now?
3: Embarrassing.
6: There it is.
2: No, the answer is 100. What color is pure caffeine?
4: Justin said green.
2: That's why Coca-Cola used to be green. Wrong, Steve.
6: Blue.
2: No.
5: Caitlin. Yellow.
2: No.
5: Red.
2: Kelly.
5: Clear?
2: No, that would have been my guess, right? Yeah. Glow in the dark. White.
5: Oh. Ew.
2: Right? What type of animal was the first ever to be cloned from an adult cell?
4: Justin said sheep.
2: Yes, back on the right side of history now. Which empire was ruled by Genghis Khan?
4: Justin said the Mongolian
2: that
4: Empire.
2: That is correct. How many did Justin finish with?
4: Justin got 3.
2: Justin, the other ones you were close on, how do you feel?
3: Well, could have done better.
2: But you're going to live, right?
3: Oh, yeah. Oh, yeah.
2: All right. Thank you, Justin.
3: I'll try close again another day.
2: Any of them. Yeah, I'm being nice. No sense piling on.
4: I mean, you did name an Indiana Jones movie, so that's good.
2: Yeah, he said a color. That's close.
4: You did name a animal.
2: Like, he was within the category. What part of the body? Eyes. He didn't say cows.
4: No.
2: Or knockers. Thank you, Justin.
3: All right, thank you.
2: Appreciate you, bud. All right, another chance tomorrow. 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
2: Hey, Ernie.
1: Bend over, Bert.
2: Why? I'm playing with my paper clips.
1: Just do it, Bert.
2: Okay.
1: Oh, Bert. Bert, Bert, Bert. Oh.
2: Ernie. Ernie. Oh.
1: Oh, Bert. Oh, Bert.
3: This is infuriating staging. That's outstanding.
0: Now, back to your favorite idiots, the Free Beer and Hot Wings Show.
4: What do we learn in just a moment? First, one more thing. The audacity of this request. That's pretty tough. Rob Reiner and his wife were killed, if you remember, the director, actor.
5: Yeah.
4: Allegedly by their son, Nick, who had been experiencing some difficulties.
5: Yeah.
4: And
5: significant.
4: There doesn't seem to be a lot of doubt that he was the one who did it. Obviously, we say alleged because he has not been convicted of that crime, and you're innocent according to the courts until you are proven guilty. We all know that.
5: Right. Yeah.
4: But a petition filed by his attorneys, his civil attorneys, in Los Angeles County Court on Monday, said that the trustees overseeing his trust fund, given to him by his parents, whom he murdered, allegedly, have denied them to him without legal justification. Quote from the attorney, Nick loved his parents, and he is devastated by their deaths. But the facts about what did and did not happen to them are not an issue in this trust litigation. Like anyone accused of a crime, Nick is presumed innocent and he is entitled to mount his defense with the resources that are lawfully his own. Now, legally, I think they're probably right.
6: I think they got a point.
4: However, it's a weird ask, don't you think?
6: It is, yeah.
4: Look, whether he killed them or not, neither here nor there. They are, in fact, dead, thanks to my client.
5: Yeah.
4: Allegedly.
6: I mean, can they say, how about we loan you the money, and then if you're found guilty, you got to pay it back?
5: Yeah, because I don't think you can benefit from a crime like murder. I think that's like another law unto itself. So
6: we'll see. But if he's not guilty of murder yet.
5: I mean, he's...
4: It's complicated.
6: It's very complicated.
4: What did we learn? Tommy, what did you learn?
7: Yeah, I still learned the best way to warm up mac and cheese by leaving it in the car for 6 months.
4: Ugh. Maitland, what did you learn?
8: I learned all the Starbucks lovers can call me Green Bean as they pee in the corner.
4: Steve, what did you learn?
6: Free beer is our sea lion in the airport.
4: Kelly, what did you learn?
9: I learned grandma doesn't like watching bands kicking kitties while she's looking for mayo for her casserole.
4: That's all we have time for. 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
0: 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And now, let's go back to when you had to allow 6 to 8 weeks for delivery. And back when Dagwood had hair.
1: So usually during this segment, we play something that, you know, happened on that day. But I'm convinced nothing happened on June 10th. I couldn't find anything. So I just picked something that we haven't played on this segment before. This is from back in 1991. It's Warrant with Uncle Tom's Cabin on 102.9 The Buzz.

Nashville's Rock Station, 102.9 The Buzz. I'm Dagwood, and there's our tune for back when Dagwood had hair. From back in 1991, Warrant with Uncle Tom's Cabin. You know, this current version of Warrant will be part of that huge Mountain Music Festival, which sponsors this segment. Going to happen August 21st through the 23rd in Gatlinburg. One of 30 bands that day, including Brett Michaels, Night Ranger, Sebastian Bach. 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

Nashville's rock station. 1029 The Buzz. I'm Dagwood. So what were you doing 19 years ago tonight? Well, if you were a Sopranos fan, you were probably throwing something at the television. Today is the 19th anniversary, the final episode that still makes fans of that show mad. I never saw any of those, but I mean, I'm sure I could probably think back things that happened 19 years ago, probably even further back, that still make me mad. So I get it. Nashville's rock station, 102.9.

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Nashville's Rock Station, 102.9 The Buzz. I'm Dagwood. Hey, it's the Ice Nine Kills, and that is Twisting the Knife. You can hear that in the movie Scream 7, and I actually watched that movie this past weekend, and here's my review. It was awful. Nashville's Rock Station, 102.9 The Buzz.

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0: Buzz Rock Station, 102.9 The Buzz. I'm Dagwood. 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That show is going to be huge. We're giving away tickets all week. 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
5: 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Tonight, Night of Malice at the Cobra. Also, Jared James Nichols at the Basement East. 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And June 15th, Lower Town at the End and Evanescence at Bridgestone Arena. 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
1: 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Jared James Nichols brings raw, blues-drenched rock and roll to life with his gritty vocals, explosive stage presence, and signature pickless guitar style. 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

0: Metro Local's only artist this week, Jared James Nichols, with his song Running Hot. Since his breakout debut, Jared James Nichols has built a reputation as one of the most electrifying guitarists and performers of his generation. Catch Jared James Nichols live at the Basement East on Wednesday, June 10th. 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

Nashville's Rock Station, 102.9 The Buzz. Hey, Atticus, he's going to be in coming up at 11 o'clock. Now, this afternoon, don't forget, 1 o'clock, another chance for you to get in on those Evanescence tickets. 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

0: 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Rocking your workday thanks to Busy Bee Plumbing, Heating, and Air Conditioning, home of the $99 yearly Beehive membership, where The Buzz is always about great service. My name is Atticus. Halfway through the week, halfway through giving out all these Evanescence tickets, we have two more chances today for you to win those at 1 and 3 p.m. today. And then, of course, tomorrow and Friday, we'll have those at 10, 1, and 3. And, the concert's coming up Monday night at Bridgestone Arena, and it's going to be a pretty awesome show. Evanescence just dropped a new album and everything. 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
3: 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Tonight, Night of Malice at the Cobra. 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

We are 102.9 The Buzz, Nashville's rock station. My name is Atticus. AC/DC about to kick off another leg of their Power Up Tour. They brought that through Nashville a little over a year ago. It was May of last year. And they're about to kick this thing off that goes from July till September. They are on the

7. Breaking Benjamin is joining Creed along with Seven Dust, Hoobastank, Our Lady Peace, Hinder, Fuel, Drowning Pool, Fastball, Sponge, The Flies, and a few others. That sounds like it's going to be a lot of fun. We are 102.9 The Buzz with Papa Roach. Is this a warning? Is this a

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0: 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And before all that, though, coming up at noon, we're going to get you into the coolest beer festival in town, and that's the Predators Beer Festival happening at Bridgestone Arena Saturday on June 20th. We're going to set you up with those tickets coming up just after 12 o'clock. So not too far away here on 102.9 The Buzz.
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My name is Atticus. Dave Draymond says that Disturbed fans will be, quote, surprised by new album material. He says the new album is diverse, fresh, and powerful. Okay. Disturbed, they're on 102.9 The Buzz for Nashville's rock station. Oh, wow.

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If you follow The Buzz on socials, if you've been listening to The Buzz this week, then you probably are well aware we're going to have free tickets to see that band, Evanescence. They're at Bridgestone Arena coming up Monday night. You can get in absolutely free today at 1 and 3 o'clock. We've got your tickets just waiting for you, man. They're just sitting here. They practically have your name on them. Coming up, though, just after 12 o'clock, you're minutes away from free tickets to the coolest beer festival in town, and that's the Predators Beer Festival at Bridgestone Arena coming up on the 20th. You want in? Your tickets are yours. Coming up just after 12 o'clock here on 102.9 The Buzz for Nashville's Rock Station.

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We are

0: Ooh, it is hot out there today, man. You know what sounds good on a hot day like today? A nice cold beer. And you can take advantage of that when the Predators have their beer festival at Bridgestone Arena coming up Saturday, June 20th. 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
5: 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Tonight, Night of Malice at the Cobra. Also, Jared James Nichols at the Basement East. 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

We are 102.9 The Buzz, Nashville's rock station. The Osborne family is in damage control mode. They announced a couple weeks ago that Ozzy will live on as an AI-powered avatar, and all the fans were like, no, that sucks. So Jack Osborne's gone on to say it's going to be tasteful, because that's what everyone thinks of when they think of Ozzy, is tastefulness. Sharon Osborne is now saying that AI Ozzy is not a cash grab, saying, I don't need your effing money. Okay, very nice. Y'all are very convincing. Let's just say that. Ozzy's on 102.9 The Buzz.

If you like Shinedown, live music festivals, and sand, Shinedown has their own festival coming up in October down on the Gulf. It goes through a weekend. And yes, they are performing. We are 102.9 The Buzz, Nashville's rock station.

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0: We are 102 Down the Bus, Nashville's rock station. My name is Atticus, and we're live in the Gibson Garage Studios, where more Evanescence tickets are coming up today at 1 and 3 o'clock. So you're not too far out for your next shot at winning those tickets. Tomorrow is a Take Our Tickets Thursday. All day tomorrow, tickets to see Motionless in White are yours. They're going to be at The Truth on November 7th. We've got a little ways to go, but honestly, November will be here before you even know it. But we're going to give you free Motionless in White tickets all day tomorrow, all part of Take Our Tickets Thursday, which flows your way every Thursday thanks to plumbers, pipe fitters, and HVAC technicians, UA Local 572. 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

Yes, we are. 102.9 The Buzz, Nashville's rock station. My name is Atticus. It's amazing to me the amount of partying a lot of these musicians do and live to be very old people. Tommy Lee was on a recent podcast where he talked about how he and Nikki Sixx were doing all sorts of drugs well into the early morning hours. And he said it was around 3 a.m. We were out of drugs, so we started injecting Jack Daniels into their veins. It's absolutely wild and crazy. Don't do drugs, kids. We are 102.9 The Buzz.

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If you're looking at the clock right now and you've been paying attention to The Buzz this week, then surely you know free Evanescence tickets are yours coming up just after 1 o'clock. Hang tight, we're 102.9 The Buzz. Memories.

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My name is Atticus. 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

0: We're Nashville's rock station, 102 Down the Buzz. My name is Atticus. We're live in the Gibson Garage Studios where Evanescence tickets are coming your way. 3 o'clock today, Haley's going to give you more Evanescence tickets for their show Monday night. And if you're already planning to go see Evanescence at Bridgestone Arena Monday night, go a little early because Hit Parader Nashville down on 3rd Avenue, which is a really awesome place, they are having the official Evanescence merch drop. So if you want to get yourself some cool Evanescence merch, go by Hit Parader Nashville on 3rd Avenue before the show. They're going to be operating 1 to 6 o'clock with that merch drop. Haley will broadcast live from Hit Parader on Monday from 3 to 6 as well. So go a little early, get yourself some cool merch from Evanescence, and maybe win something free from Haley. That's Monday at Hit Parader Magazine, Monday afternoon before the Evanescence show at Bridgestone with 102 Down the Buzz.
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2: What was your most embarrassing visit to the doctor? 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You need to get to a doctor immediately." And then I drove to the hospital.
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5: 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Tonight, Night of Malice at the Cobra. 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

Linkin Park have a movie coming out. It's a documentary about how they pretty much came back with a new singer and all of that good stuff. It shows the processes that they went through and putting their tour together and things like that. So if you're a huge Nickelback fan, or Linkin Park fan, excuse me, or maybe just a big fan of documentaries, you might want to check it out when that comes around. I don't see a release date on it. They could have at least given us that, but yeah, at least you know it's on the way, if you even care. 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

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So if you're a Theory of a Dead Man fan and you didn't know they were coming back, surprise, they're coming back for Nashville's rock station 102.9 The Buzz.

0: Metro Local's only artist this week, Jared James Nichols, with his song Running Hot. Since his breakout debut, Jared James Nichols has built a reputation as one of the most electrifying guitarists and performers of his generation. Catch Jared James Nichols live at the Basement East on Wednesday, June 10th. 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

0: We are Nashville's Rock Station 102.9 The Buzz with Three Doors Down. Chris Henderson, one of the founding members of Three Doors Down, designs the Buzz's merch, like our t-shirts and hats and bumper stickers and things like that. 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
1: 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Yes, we mean you. The dad who tells jokes that make the entire room groan. 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

The Osborne family is in damage control mode. We are 102.9 The Buzz. They announced a few weeks ago that Ozzy will live on as an AI-powered avatar, and a lot of folks are like, no, why? We don't want that. Jack Osborne has been like, well, it's going to be tasteful, and I don't know if we think of tastefulness when we look at Ozzy or anything like that. No offense to Ozzy. And now Sharon Osborne is saying, this isn't a cash grab because I don't need your effing money, which I guess is the nicest way she could have put that. I don't know. We are 102.9 The Buzz.

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Okay, you are minutes away from free tickets to seeing that band, Evanescence, who just put out a new album last week. They are set to take the stage at Bridgestone Arena Monday night, and we have free tickets coming up for you just after 3 o'clock. So you're getting there. You're almost there. Haley has those tickets for you after 3 here on 102.9 The Buzz. 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

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I said, you look so fine that I really want to make you mine. 4, 5, 6, come on and get your kicks. 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

0: 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What's up? It's Haley. If you're here for Evanescence tickets, cool. Let me hook you up. Because that's what we're doing all week at 10 a.m., 1 p.m., and right now, 3 p.m. Get your phone out. 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Amy, easiest keyword ever, A-M-Y. 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
0: This is your Buzz Around Town. 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Tonight, Night of Malice at the Cobra. Also, Jared James Nichols at the Basement East. 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

I guess a lot of people have just very recently realized the meaning behind the name Pearl Jam. 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Honestly, I don't even think I can tell you the true meaning behind it, if this is in fact what it means. If you're at work, Google it, but then immediately delete your search history, if I were you. 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

Naples Rock Station, 102.9 The Buzz. My husband texted me earlier today and he said, "This day is crawling like Linkin Park." I'm like, oh, I am so stealing that. I am stealing that. That is part of my everyday vocabulary from this point on. I should have claimed it as my own. From Ashes to New, Drag Me on 102.9 The Buzz.

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1: 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Which is why Monday night is Evanescence at Bridgestone Arena, right? 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
0: This is your Buzz Around Town. Your Buzz Around Town is etched by Queen of Hearts Tattoo. 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Tonight, Night of Malice at the Cobra. 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

It's Nashville's Rock Station, 102.9 The Buzz. And like I said, Monday, huge show at Bridgestone Arena, Evanescence. It's Haley. And before the show, Hit Parader, downtown on 3rd Avenue, they have this exclusive merch pop-up drop from 1 to 6 at Hit Parader. Let's face it, I was going to go anyway to spend more money on concert shirts, but while I'm at it, I'm going to be broadcasting live from 3 to 6 on site at Hit Parader at the merch pop-up, and also I'll have free tickets with me. 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

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It's Haley. I'm live in the Gibson Garage Studios with Offspring on 1029 The Buzz. 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

0: 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My name is Haley. Next, we're going to kick off 60 minutes of nonstop rock. I love it. And the song that's going to kick things off is a cover song. But it's funny because there's a chance that you may not have known that this was a cover song. If you're a huge fan of this band, then you definitely knew that. But I'll quit teasing you. 60 minutes of nonstop rock, kicking things off in 8 minutes on 102.9 The Buzz. 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
0: 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Tonight, Night of Malice at the Cobra. Also, Jared James Nichols at the Basement East. This Saturday, Neighbor Fest at American Legion Inglewood Post 82. 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

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Yes, Renegades of Funk is a cover track. It was recorded by Afrika Bambaataa and the Soul Sonic Force in 1983. And then 17 years later, boom, Rage Against the Machine's version was released. That's what's kicking off 6

Pulse Rock Station, the 102.9 The Buzz, and let's give away a pair of concert tickets, shall we? It's Haley. Did you see Bad Omens back in March at Bridgestone? President, opening band. Dude, they were magical. I got my ticket so quick when I found out they were coming to Brooklyn Bowl. September 4th. Not surprised that the show sold out quickly, but I have free tickets right now, so you don't have to pay the outrageous resale prices. The keyword is president. Nice and easy. President, text me that to 615-737-1029. I'll text you right back if you win. Good luck.

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It's Nashville's Rock Station, 102.9 The Buzz, and I got a ton of people texting me for these president tickets. It's Haley, can't say I blame you. Show is sold out. September 4th at Brooklyn Bowl. I did text back my winner, though. So, congrats, winner. If that winner wasn't you, no sweat. We'll do it again tomorrow and Friday. Sound good? 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

Nashville's Rock Station, 102.9 The Buzz, Breaking Benjamin. We have an update, although a vague one. The band says the new album is done. And now we just freaking wait. I mean, the new song, Something Wicked, is awesome, so I love it already.

pretty reckless. When I wake up on Nashville's Rock Station, 102.9 The Buzz, dude, I love Taylor Momsen. I never, ever want her luck. So was it last year she got bit by a bat on stage on the AC/DC tour? Yeah, well, last month she got bit by a spider on stage. Like, are we going to have to bubble wrap her? How does that even happen? It's Haley. I'm live in the Gibson Garage Studios with Cedar now on.

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0: Nashville's Rock Station, 102.9 The Buzz. 60 minutes of nonstop rock coming to an end with 3 days grace for the ride home. 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It's Haley. I have my 3 songs picked out for Mosh Pit, and I'm going to play those for you here in the next 10 minutes or so, okay? 5:10, Mosh Pit, I have Beartooth tickets up for grabs for that show November 28th at The Truth. I'll be right back with it on 102.9 The Buzz.
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92.9 The Buzz. You ever been in a mosh pit and had no idea what just hit you? Good. Because we're about to smash three songs at once. And it's

0: Friends at Law Tigers, Tennessee's Motorcycle Lawyers. The mosh pit today is going to be quick, so listen closely, okay? Three songs coming at you all at the same time. Be the first person to guess and win my tickets. Ready? Here you go. They told you it was going to be quick. Just in case, I'll play them once more for you. So hopefully that was enough. Phone lines open at 615-737-1029. First person to call me with all three correct song titles, you're going to see Beartooth November 28th at The Truth. 615-737-1029. 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
1: I hope so. It's When I'm Gone by Three Doors Down, Nookie by Limp Bizkit, and is it Sex and Candy?
0: I'm shocked, honestly. I didn't think anybody was going to get it that fast. Yeah, nope. Nookie from Limp Bizkit, When I'm Gone by Three Doors Down, and Sex and Candy from Marcy Playground. What's your name?
1: Oh my gosh, this is Amanda.
0: Hey, where are you at today?
1: Madison.
0: Well, you absolutely crushed it. You got those Beartooth tickets for November 28th at The Truth.
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0: 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Thanks to Law Tigers, Tennessee's motorcycle lawyers. Back at it tomorrow on the socials on Facebook and Instagram at 102.9 The Buzz. That is where you're going to hear the three songs if you want my Beartooth tickets. But here's one of the three songs you're going to hear there. 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
1: 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Calling all Foo Fathers. Yes, we mean you. The dad who tells jokes that make the entire room groan. 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

Nashville's Rock Station, 102.9 The Buzz, the latest from Evanescence. Who will you follow? And there's going to be a merch pop-up at Hit Parader right before the Evanescence show Monday night at Bridgestone Arena. 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

0: 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It's Haley. So tomorrow is Take Our Tickets Thursday, and this is tickets that we have for you tomorrow. Tickets to a show that's not coming up until November, but I just got word that the show is sold out already. So sooner you get tickets, the better. I'll be right back and tell you all about it on 102.9 The Buzz.
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Nashville's Rock Station, 102.9 The Buzz. And like I said, tomorrow's going to be fun because we're getting you into a sold out show. Hell yes. Motionless in White. We just announced the show not that long ago. It's already sold out. November 7th at The Truth. Free tickets all day tomorrow for Take Our Tickets Thursday. 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

Nothing ruins a good song faster than hearing it in a prescription drug commercial. Yeah. 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

Some people are so uptight. It's Nashville's Rock Station, 102.9 The Buzz. I posted to Facebook a trailer of the new Linkin Park film, Unshatter, and I said, I miss Chester. And one dude in the comments is like, it's not about Chester, it's about Mike. Okay, I still miss Chester. I will be watching it. Trailer's up at 102.9thebuzz.com on the homepage.

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1: 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Jared James Nichols brings raw, blues-drenched rock and roll to life with his gritty vocals, explosive stage presence, and signature pickless guitar style. 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

0: 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Since his breakout debut, Jared James Nichols has built a reputation as one of the most electrifying guitarists and performers of his generation. 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

0: Rock Station, 102.9 The Buzz. How you doing? It's Haley. We are kind of celebrating Father's Day a little early this year. It's the whole week of Father's Day, which is next week. Starting Monday, listen to win Foo Fighters tickets. Once you win them, you can keep them. You can give them to Dad. You can do what you want with them. But all next week, we're giving away Foo Fighters tickets at 10 a.m., 1 p.m., and 4 p.m. Be listening those times for the cue to text us so you can win Foo Fighters tickets. 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
1: 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The dad who tells jokes that make the entire room groan. 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

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Hey, it's Haley. I am live in the Gibson Garage Studios. So by the time I was out of here yesterday, it was all over. But the ride home today looks much, much different than it did yesterday, right? Like, I'm not even really near a window here in the Buzz Studios, but I could still hear it rain and pour. I'm like, it would suck so bad to drive in this right now. And then you add Nashville traffic on top of that. Yeah, no. Smashing Pumpkins on 102.9 The Buzz.

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Twisting the Knife on Nashville's Rock Station 102.9 The Buzz. Hope you love it. It's Haley. Like I said, tomorrow we're getting you into a sold-out show all day tomorrow. We just announced the show not that long ago, too. Motionless in White, November 7th at The Truth. It is indeed sold out. But we've got your way in all day tomorrow for Take Our Tickets Thursday. See you then on 102.9 The Buzz.

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